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2: 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This is the RV Show, and I'm Scott Gibbons, and it's so good to be back with you. Now, what's the RV Show? Well, if you like caravanning or motorhoming or touring, tenting, camping, swaying, or you just dream of seeing Australia, then this is your show, because this week we're going to go to Narromine. Now, if you like aeroplanes, you're going to love the whole thing on Narromine. Then we're going to go down to Murray. Surprises down there for you. And then Karrakilinga, if you love the dark sky, if you love the stars, then Karrakilinga, have a listen into this. Then we'll have some music for you, some beaut Aussie music. And then we've got some more segments for you that are coming up after that. So if you're ready, hey, this is the RV Show and we're on the
1: way. I mean, here, there, everywhere.
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2: Welcome back to the RV Show. Gee, we're doing some great things today, aren't we? We're going and seeing places. Fabulous music. Fabulous music. Now, a lot of you go to Dubbo because Dubbo's famous. Dubbo's got the big zoo. It's got everything going for it. Magic, magic, magic. But if you just go about 30 minutes west of Dubbo, then you're going to find Narromine. Narromine, N for November, A-R-R-O-M-I-N-E, Narromine. But a must-see when you go there is the Narromine Aviation Museum. Now, it houses the world's only. You don't have to go overseas to see this. You don't have to go and spend a fortune on airfares to go and see it. You're going to Narromine. It's the world's only replica of a 1907 Wright Flyer Model A. So you can explore. They've got an extensive collection of artifacts there. They've got documents. They've got photos. It all tells the story of aviation and famous aviators who made regular visits to Narromine during the 1920s and 1930s. Like, you're talking 100 years ago. It's just mad. So if you haven't been to Narromine, people were going there 100 years ago just because of the aviation you can do there. Now, in size and character, the whole area is just wonderful. You've got the Macquarie River, you've got a walking track there, you've got smaller park reserves, you've got beautiful facilities, you've got the Narromine wetlands. Now, if you take time to experience, if you want tranquility, then just go there. These Narromine wetlands are just tranquil. They're located just on the outskirts of Narromine, and the wetlands provide the ideal place if you just want a quiet picnic, a little walk, somewhere just to rest, somewhere just to take a breath, because the natural stormwater catchment area has been reconstructed. It acts as a filter for the incoming runoff and provides a perfect habitat for the abundance of birds and frogs and wetland inhabitants. And it's just what, and the Narromine Rotary Club and the Narromine Shire Council, well, they've worked together to make this area just wonderful. So you've got toilets and picnic tables and all of that there. If you're into cricket, then you've got to go and see the Glenn McGrath statue. Glenn McGrath, you've got to go and see his statue. He grew up in Narromine. That's where he first played cricket, and his potential was spotted by former international cricketer Doug Walters. So there's something for you. But the Narromine Aerodrome, it is just something. It's internationally renowned. Internationally renowned for its fantastic thermals, which make for great gliding. So if you've ever thought about having a ride in a glider, you might be able to organise it there, because it's one of the top three gliding locations in the whole world. So if you visit the Narromine Aerodrome, then you'll get the thrill of flying with a glider or an aeroplane or an ultralight. Now, I've done an ultralight as well. I'll tell you, that is a buzz. But the Narromine Aerodrome, it's historic. It's got the oldest aero club in regional Australia. And the aviation museum, so you've got gliding and flying schools and clubs, and you've got all of that. But the highlights of the museum, you've got this history of aviation in the Narromine area. And that was like, you know, 900 years ago, small locally built aircraft. And the story just goes on from there. You had the barnstorming years of the 20s and 30s and then the Narromine Aero Club, which they built. And then you're going to have all the artifacts there. But it's one of Australia's most historic aerodrome. So when you explore it, you're going to learn a lot. The kids will love it. You'll love it. You'll take photographs. You'll see photographs. And it's just wonderful. But you can get up close to the scale model of the aerodrome. There's two aero engines there. There's one from a Tiger Moth trainer, and the other is a big Rolls-Royce Merlin. Now, if you've not seen a a Rolls-Royce Merlin engine, you've got to go and see it. Just massive. And then you've got the mosquito bombers and the whole thing. So it's just a wonderful, wonderful place. Narromine, so you've got to go there, but there's events on during the year. So when you go to see the airport, there's other places around there, so you're not far. Like if you want to go back to Dubbo or Wellington or Warren or Gilgandra, Coonabarra, around Coonamble, you can. But the region there hosts an array of vibrant and unique events every year, including aviation-themed events because you've got that wonderful airport, but they've got exhibitions and race meetings and camp drafts and community events and the Dolly Festival and the Trangie Truck and Tractor Show. You've got to put the three T's in that, the Trangie Truck and Tractor Show. And then you've got the regions. The events are just magic because you've got this annual calendar, if you will. In spring, you've got race meetings and garden days and whatnot. And then you've got the regional gliding championships and the air shows and the Narromine Agricultural Show and the biannual Trangie Truck and Tractor Show that we talked about. And then you've just got things happening. There's even a Dolly Parton Festival. A 9-to-5 Dolly Parton Festival. So you've got sporting champions, you've got the whole lot, golfing and gliding and rugby union and rugby league and the whole thing is there. So if you want to have a great place to go, then you go. You've got the Macquarie River, you've got the aviation, you've got the cultural centre, you've got the lot. It's called Narromine. Narromine, just wonderful. Now, I reckon seeing we've talked so much about aeroplanes, now we only ever play Australian music, Australian songs. But I think for this one, I've got to give you one from out of history because we're talking about history. And this is Those Magnificent Men in Their Flying Machines. If you haven't heard this before, if you haven't heard it for a long time, just listen to it and you will thrive on this. This is called Those Magnificent Men in Their Flying Machines. This is the RV Show. It's great to have you on the road with us. Here we go.

0: been here, there, everywhere. I've been everywhere.
1: Welcome back to the Arvo Show. This is Scott, and it's great to have you on the road with us. And when we're talking about the road, we want to do road trips, constantly looking for good places to go to. And I found a beauty for you. It's called Karrakalinga. It's in South Australia. It's only about an hour from Adelaide, if you can believe it, about an hour from Adelaide. But it became Australia's first international dark sky community. Now, dark sky, I found out about dark sky so many years ago. I was over in Arizona with some friends. They lived there. And we went to their shopping center, and this is in Sedona, Arizona, and all the lights were faced downwards. This is in the supermarket parking area and things, the whole area. And I was asking, why is that? Because it was, you could see above the lights that it was dark, but downwards you could still see. You still had safety and whatnot. And they said it's all about the stars. People want to be able to see the stars, and people came from all around the place to come to Sedona, Arizona, because of the night sky. And Karrakalinga, which is a small coastal town on the Flirio Peninsula in South Australia, has been certified as an international dark sky community by Dark Sky International. This is just fabulous. It's a wonderful, it's an important achievement, not only for protecting the exquisiteness of the night sky, but the enormous potential for educating the local and the wider communities about light pollution and the international endorsement of efforts by the local community to protect and celebrate the natural night sky. It just brings us pleasure, brings them pleasure, brings them immense pride, and they're really looking forward to welcoming visitors and businesses and governments and whatnot to go to Karrakalinga in South Australia, because the community's made up of about 400 permanent residents. And each year it just swells with holiday makers who visit, especially in summer. But it's just far enough away from the glow of Adelaide, and it's separated by a range of hills. So Karrakalinga has very, very few streetlights, and it's a community that just treasures the dark, starry skies. And it lies on an alluvial coastal strip. It's between the sea and the rocky ranges, and the majority of people living on the two sandy bays, they're lightly separated by a rocky outcrop at Haycock Point. But it's just a place of white sandy dunes and beaches and crystal clear waters and abundant marine life and rock pools and beautiful sea and amazing sunset. But it's home to a rich diversity of native flora and fauna. So you've got the creek and the estuary and the surrounding wetlands and the dunes, and they're all inhabited by an abundance of birds. You've got lizards and snakes and echidnas and microbats and frogs and dragonflies, dolphins. Dolphins are a long-time inhabitant, and you've got all manner of fish and mollusks and crustaceans. It's just a beautiful, beautiful, beautiful place. But the dunes, just by themselves, the dunes are recognised as a geological monument of national heritage and significance. So the cultural history of the whole Flirio Peninsula goes back thousands and thousands of years, and it's just a wonderful, wonderful thing. So you've got beautiful sky, and that remains to today because they're protecting the darkness of the sky so that you can go there and you can see the stars and the planets and all the beautiful things. So, you know, they're really looking after things for you. So they've achieved this. There's a certification for the Karrakalinga Dark Sky Community. The whole community got involved and they supported it, and they've done so much. So, you know, if you get a chance to go down to South Australia, if you're going to Adelaide, it's only an hour out of Adelaide, and the roads there are just wonderful. I went down to Adelaide only a few weeks ago and drove out to the Flirio Peninsula, and I'm telling you, it is pretty. You know, when you talk about pretty, it's just a lovely, and the roads, amazing roads, but it's just pretty. However, there's another one that you might want to, while you're looking at stars and things, there's another one you might want to look at, which is about the whole dark sky thing. It's the River Murray International Dark Sky Reserve. Now, that's an amazing thing to do because, again, they've been looking after the sky and the reserve, and it includes about 80 kilometres of magnificent River Murray, small townships, conservation parks, farmland, some of the darkest skies on the planet, and it's only about 90 minutes from Adelaide itself. So, and, you know, if you're going down there, You got to do this. It's about 3,200 square kilometres. It's the River Murray International Dark Sky Reserve. And it's known for its dry climate, but cloudless skies. And it's just amazing. You've got beautiful, beautiful, clear sky much of the time. It's just wonderful. So there you go. And I reckon you deserve a song after all of that. And I reckon we're going to get Ross D. Wiley, and he's going to sing Star. So you ready? Ross D. Wiley. This is the Star. This is an old song. It's so beautiful. He does such a great job. This is the RV Show. I'm Scott Gibbons, and by golly, we're having a good time with you. Here we go. Ross D. Wiley, the Star.

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1: Now, sometimes you just want to have a little breakaway, just somewhere nice, somewhere tranquil, peaceful, all of that thing. And one of the places to go to is Dungog, D-U-N-G-O-G. Now, it's only about 3 hours from Sydney, about 220K north, but it's tranquil, it's rural, it's a haven, it's where you can escape the ordinary, you can have a nice day, a few days, a stay, whatever you'd like, but it's worlds apart from the normal urban living, and yet so easily accessed from Newcastle or Sydney, and you've got forests and farmland and they all converge and it's just a picturesque backdrop. It's lovely. So you've got little valleys and rippling rivers and history, and it's all there. It's like a little village, if you will. So you've got fresh air and delicious, fresh local produce, and it's all those lovely things. If you want an authentic experience that will just delight you, it's a beaut place to go. So you can base yourself in Dungog Town, which is in the Williams Valley, and then you can explore Dungog and all of its beautiful nature and its walks and its network of mountains and bike trails and flow trails, and then you can stroll along Dowling Street, and you'll find some great craft and arts and eats and treats and all those beautiful things, and there's some beautiful heritage shops and whatnot. So, and then you'll get this feeling, I reckon you'll get this feeling, you're total serenity because you've got all the things that you want to do. If you want to go and explore or have a campsite or do whatever, but you've got tree-lined country roads and a lovely shire experience and villages. So you've got Vasey and Clarencetown and Gresford and whatnot. So you'll feel this unique, beautiful click-clacky, if you like, as you drive along. And that's they've got a heritage-listed timber truss bridge, which is the Kurai Bridge in Dungog. And there's another one in Vassie Bridge, another one at the Brig O'Johnston Bridge in Clarencetown. But you'll feel new. It's just a marvellous feeling. And then each evening, you've got zillions and millions of sparkling stars visible across the night sky. And I reckon we'll talk about the night sky a little bit later in the program, but you're so far from all the light pollution. So it's just, as they say, Dungog is like a breath of fresh air. It's life as it should be, and you can do that. But about 3 hours is just a nice little drive. And then if you want to, if you've got that uncrowded, easy-paced image of Dungog Shire, then you've got beaut things you can do. There's four regional roads and supported by a network of sealed and unsealed country roads. So that links Dungog to everything. But it's about, you've got everything going for you. You can linger that little bit longer if you want to. You can do the drives. You can see the picturesque things. You've got your camera. You've got all of those things. You're just going to have a wonderful, wonderful time. And I think that's one of the things that we all look for, is just that little escape. But if you want to, you can go hiking and biking and tramping and trekking and rambling and bushwalking, and you can float if you want to in crystal clear swimming holes and play some golf if you want to, and you do some barefoot grounding if you want. That's the new thing, is grounding. People think you lay down on the ground and it's calming and charming, and I believe it is. But if you want to water ski or canoe or take the boat out or do some golf, do all of those things, you've got some things there to do it. It celebrated its 150th anniversary back in 2024, but you can explore the place. You can do a lot on foot. You don't necessarily have to have a car to go and see everything, because Dungog itself is lovely. It's just one of those

lovely, lovely places. But if you're into mountain biking, then you've got 22 kilometres of single track, two purpose-built flow tracks and a fun track, and it's all maintained by volunteers from Ride Dungog. And there's trails for every level of ability, from beginner to experienced. So it doesn't matter whether you want to ride a bike or ride a horse or jog or run or whatever, you've got it. And there's an abundance of things that you can do there. There's national parks and state parks, and you've got waterfalls and swimming holes and lookouts and picnic spots and beautiful vistas. The Allen River, that's A-L-L-Y-N, the Allen River Rainforest, that little trail there is about a K and a half, and it's a loop, and it's a subtropical rainforest in the Chichester, which is the Allen River, the Chichester State Forest. So that's only about 27K north of Dungog Town. So you've got so many beautiful things to do there. You've got the Blue Gum Loop. That's another one that you can do. You're so near to Barrington Tops National Park and the Williams River. So, you know, if you want a butte place, if you just want somewhere to escape, then Dungog. There you go. Now, we'll find another place for you to go and visit very, very shortly. But this is the RV Show. We love finding your places just to go and explore and feel good and take in that fresh air. And while we're on the subject of small towns to visit, like Dungog in northern New South Wales, here's some great music for you. Max Jackson, she's the winner of the 2025 Female Artist of the Year at Australia's Country Music Awards. And she's got a song all about just that. Here's Max Jackson with Someone in a Small Town.

0: been everywhere.
1: G'day, it's Scott. Now, on the phone, I've got Trent, who is an absolute expert. And I've been talking to Trent earlier today, and I said, Trent, what sort of problems are coming in this week? And you were telling me, Trent, you said it's a lot of injector problems for diesels.
2: Yeah, exactly. Thanks for having me again. But yeah, a lot of vehicles in every day the last couple of weeks. It's bad fuel and, injectors needing to be replaced. I mean, some of these cars now, I guess they're getting 15, 20 years old, but the main thing is changing the fuel filter every service, ideally every 10,000. And out here, you know, the last few months, there's been the war going on. The fuel quality, they said they only dropped it till, you know, last year's standards, but the fuel we've been pulling out of fuel filters lately, it's a bit questionable whether some servos might be mixing things. So,
1: what's the symptom that the driver gets when you're driving along? And what's the symptom that happens that he says, I've got to go in and get this fixed?
2: Yeah, so it can be a couple of things. There's a multitude of issues I guess you can get with bad injectors, but sometimes might be when you start it first thing in the morning, it sort of starts misfiring a bit, smoking a lot, just running a bit rough. Some other signs might be you're driving along a little bit under light load or a bit of load and it sort of starts to nearly ping like a petrol in a way. You start getting this sort of single cylinder tapping with like a hammer knocking sort of noise when they're really bad, I guess.
1: All right. Now, let's say we're in Sydney and you're down in Berrima.
2: Yep.
1: So is it safe to drive to you or do we get it towed or what's the thing that happens?
2: Yeah, so, I mean, I guess it sort of depends on it. If it's just when it's cold and it sort of smooths out, it's probably okay when it's warm. But if you've got one where you've got a real loud sort of knocking, sort of tapping noise, then definitely don't drive it because you could end up with the injector sort of getting stuck and then that could end up causing engine damage. So if it's just a little bit of noise and it sort of quietens down or it smooths out a bit as it warms up, you can probably drive it. But, I mean, if you picked up some bad fuel, you'd be getting a towed somewhere. If you just filled up with fuel and not long after you've had lights come on the dash or it just doesn't seem to be running right, probably turn her off. If you're handy yourself, maybe check your fuel filter. If not, get it into a mechanic.
1: Wow, good advice. Okay, so it comes into the workshop and it's running bad. What are you going to do with it?
2: Yeah, so there'll be a few checks. I mean, first thing we'll do is you always check the basics, pull the fuel filter out, check what it looks like. A lot of the time, sadly, people might have thought their fuel filters were getting changed and we find it might have been in there for 50,000 Ks. pretty common one with some of the dealers. Sometimes the cap price servicing, the fuel filter is generally not included for a very long time. So,
1: oh, dear.
2: You can see what the fuel looks like. Does the fuel look clean? If the fuel's clean and the filter's dirty, well, probably the filter's just been in there a long time, whereas if it's like you've got a lot of gunk in there or apple cider vinegar looking, then you might need to have the tank drained out even as well. So, and hopefully it doesn't smell like petrol. We had that happen a few times. And I had a guy recently actually where he put AdBlue in it. Some of the AdBlue Bowsers now, they've got a similar-looking handle as a diesel pump.
1: Oh, no.
2: And, this customer, luckily, had only put a quarter of a tank in and it cut out and he got it to a mechanic straight away, drained it all out and flushed it. But he showed me the old fuel filter because AdBlue will crystallise and it's sort of, it's not really proper combustible liquid in an engine. You can end up damaging everything, and if it's left in there, they pretty much write the car off nearly. It just sort of leaves this crystal behind and it will destroy the entire fuel system and in some cases the engine. Had heard of one person actually where their wife had thought they were topping up the AdBlue tank and put it into the coolant bottle and that was a Dodge Ram or something that got ridden off because that went through the whole motor and corroded it from the inside out.
1: I'm not laughing, I promise.
2: But here are some things. But main thing is trying to stick to the good fuel brands, the big servos, try and keep your receipts. I mean, sometimes there's nothing you can do. You're going to pick up that bad fuel. But honestly, you're probably nearly more likely to pick some bad fuel up in Sydney than sort of out west, because out west there's probably only that guy selling it and there's probably a locals that live around there. If he's selling bad fuel, probably the locals would have, strangled him. Sydney's such high turnover and stuff in a way. So you probably nearly see more bad fuel coming out of there. So But yeah, maintenance is the key, and getting those fuel filters just change every service.
1: Trent, you're always full of good advice, and I appreciate your time again. And the next time you get something else that comes in, you let me know and we'll talk about that, let everybody know about it.
2: No worries, sounds good, mate. Thanks, I'm sure we'll have plenty coming up. Thank you.
1: Appreciate your time and expertise. Thanks, Trent.
2: No worries, see ya.
0: If you've got a diesel, of course you'll love it. You love yours, I love mine. If you've got a diesel, because I love you. Here we go, Masters Apprentices. Hey, this is The RV Show.

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2: 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I've been everywhere.
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3: This is The RV Show. Now, when you're out four-wheel driving, one of the best things to do is to make sure that your convoy is intact. And the best way of doing that is what's termed convoy procedure. Years ago, when I first started four-wheel driving, and I'd go out with a couple of mates, and they didn't have a lot of clues, and I had no clues, and it was just one of those things where you had to learn on the run. But now it's so much simpler because you have people like the Toyota Land Cruiser Club and so many other four-wheel drive clubs who teach you. Like if you join a club, they'll teach you. And one of the best things to learn is convoy procedure, because you might be out with a group of friends and it might be two, maybe 20 different vehicles. But what you've got to do is make sure that nobody gets lost. And the way they do that is to teach you that you are responsible for the car behind you if they get lost. It's your fault. It's as simple as that. And that simple procedure and that simple principle is the thing that has taught so many four-wheel drivers to be absolutely responsible. So how does convoy procedure work? Well, the lead car, that's car one, that's the lead car. They set the convoy procedure points and they arrive at a track turn or a track junction or a track split or simply where it's an ambiguous track direction, and that lead car will stop. And they'll point their nose clearly in the direction of travel. They'll put the indicator on to indicate which way they're going to be going, and they stop and wait for the car behind. Now, you know, when you're four-wheel driving, dusty roads are one of those things, and you don't want to be up on the back bumper of the car in front of you just eating all their dust. So we might have half a K or a K behind between the cars, and you can't see where they are. And you certainly don't want to be lost. And the worst thing that can happen is that you think to yourself, I'm lost. Well, it won't happen if you follow procedure. And so what happens is the lead car stops. They point their bonnet in which direction they're going, they turn their blinker on, and they wait. And they wait for car two to get up to you. And then car two, when you get to about a car behind or a car or two lengths behind, whatever, and let's say the vehicle's turning left and you put on your left-hand blinker, then they know that you've been seen, you've seen them, and you can see which way they're going, and that's fine. Now you, if there's another car behind you, then you stay there. The second car stays there with the blinker on, pointing the bonnet in the right direction, and you wait for car three. Car three does the same for car four and so on. And that's basically it. It's super, super easy, but it just means that you're responsible for the car behind. So you stop, wait for the car behind to catch up. They know exactly where they're going, and then there's no questions. It's just an easy, easy thing. So that's a simple rule. Now, then it gets a little bit more. So if you receive, let's say you arrive at a crossroads, so you're driving along, and your car too, say. So car one has gone through. You can't see them because you've had that cloud of dust. But you arrive at a crossroads. Now, have they gone left? Have they gone right? Have they gone straight on? That's the question. Now, simply, if there's no vehicle stop there to indicate that they've gone left or gone right, then they've gone straight on. And so the lead car won't initiate a convoy procedure point on that crossroad because it's obvious that they've gone straight ahead. Now, the car behind, if they come up to you, if they've forgotten to put on their blinker or whatever, let's say your car won and you've stopped and you've got your blinker on, your bonnet pointed in the correct direction, but the car behind has come up and they haven't got their blinker on, then wind down your driver's window, put your hand out and open and close your fist so it looks like a blinker light, and that will let them know that their blinker isn't on, and then they'll put their blinker on, but you've got to wait for their blinker to go on. That's the golden rule, wait for their blinker to go on, and then everything's happy. So, you know, there's a couple of procedure points, and then you make sure that that's what's happening. Now, there's a couple of myths and misconceptions, misconceptions. So you can do convoy procedures using your radio. So can you do it? No is the rule. The rule is that you do it by blinker only, and then you know that the car is absolutely behind you so that nobody says on their radio, yes, I can see you, I'm 200 metres behind. There's so much dust, no one can see anybody, and you don't know whether that's the correct car that is even seeing you or even one of your convoy. So wait until the vehicle is right up on you with their blinker on, and then you know it's fine. That's all good. Then you've got to keep the vehicle in front of you in sight. No, you don't. Because of all that dust, you might be half a K, you might be a K behind, you might even be longer than that. So, no, you don't have to. You just follow convoy procedure that if they're going to vary off the track, that they stop. This is the lead vehicle or the vehicle in front of you will stop, put their blinker on, point the bonnet in the direction they're going, and then you're fine. So all you need to do is to know who is behind you. That's the most important thing. You need to know who is behind you because you're responsible for them. So you can recognise suddenly if the vehicle behind, if it was a silver Land Cruiser and all of a sudden it's a white Pajero, then you know something's amiss. So you've got to be aware and then you can call them up and find out where they are. But that's one of the things. Now, as a trip leader, if you are car number one, then you need to know and need to tell everybody what the pre-departure preparation is. And that's just sitting everybody down or standing everybody up and you just make a couple of minutes maybe and you just talk to them and you discuss the route, the expected conditions, the planned stops. You set out the expectations for the group, answer any questions and explain again convoy procedures. Now, you may have done this convoy procedure with this group again and again and again in the past, but you do it again now so that everybody is aware, because if somebody else swaps over the driving position, they've got to know. And then you've got to have your leader and your tail end Charlie. Your tail end Charlie is the last car, and it's recommended that the leader be the leader all that day and the tail end Charlie be the tail end Charlie all that day, because they then know that they are tail end Charlie, they are the leader, and everybody else has to follow, but you're responsible for the car behind, and that's very important. So visibility, you don't need to see them because you can be separated by a long way, and then you've got your convoy pace, so you just drive at a speed that suits your vehicle and your experience. You don't need to maintain the pace of the convoy leader, and the convoy just travels at the pace of the slowest vehicle. You never use your radio to communicate your convoy procedure points. We mentioned that, but you don't use your radio for that. It's all done with the blinkers so you know the car is directly behind you. So unless you use your radio, if there's a problem, if somebody has a flat tire or needs an urgent toilet break or a photo stop or they want to do something like that, then, of course, they call through on the radio and everybody then is aware and they know their position, they know which vehicle they're behind and which vehicle they're in front of. So that's all good. But if there's an emergency, then you stop the whole convoy, you use radio communication, everything's easy. But the roles in the convoy, you've got your lead, you've got your middle, you've got your tail end Charlie, and if everybody has patience, a little bit of flexibility and works on teamwork, it's just going to make things so much easier. So there you go. That's convoy procedure. Hey, I reckon if you're going to have a little bit of convoy procedure, you've got to have a little bit of Slim Dusty. And if you're always looking forward and you're always looking back, why don't we have him sing for us, Looking Forward, Looking Back. This is Slim Dusty. This is the RV Show. I'm Scott Gibbons, and it's great being on the road with you.

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0: This is the RV Show. It's time for another quick tip on the RV Show. Now we're coming into another beautiful season. You're going to have spring, you're going to have summer, and maybe your caravan, your motorhome, your camper trailer has been hibernating all winter and you haven't had a chance to use it. So now it's time to get it out and make sure it's ready, and you don't want to just lock on and think you're going away and you haven't checked everything. So make sure you do those pre-spring checks, and it's a good idea to do them a month before you're ready to take your vehicle away again so you know everything's right. First things first, I would reckon, is to make sure your tyres are in good nick. Make sure they're in good year date as well. But importantly, take the vehicle for a run and get those tyres round again, because they've just been sitting there maybe for months and months and months. Check for water damage. Water damage is one of those things that you can find after a vehicle's been locked up. Maybe there's a little crack or something that's happened. So check your upholstery, check your windows, check all of that. Make sure that circulation is, you know, you've got a fan going in there to put some fresh air through it. Maybe even a dehumidifier. Check your electrical system. 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Check your electrical system. Make sure your battery is up to date. Make sure your clamps and everything like that are clean. There's no yuck or anything on them. Make sure that's all good. Batteries are important. Then you've got your water system. Now, if you've emptied it out, then fill it back up and give it a flush through. You want to make sure that that's all working. Make sure your taps are working. Make sure your washers are all in good tack. That's all good. Check your gas. Your gas bottle's full now. And run the gas to make sure it's all working. You know, you've got to make sure that you don't want to just hitch up and go for a ride and you go, oh, no, my gas isn't working and the hot water's not working and the water's not working. Get all of that done first. That's why we're saying give it a month before you go. I can't believe the RV Show has been and gone for another week. Oh, but didn't we have fun? We went down to Narromine. Then we went down the Murray. Then Carrickalinga. We saw those beautiful skies and all the stars in Carrickalinga. Then Dungog. A little bit of a relax there. Trent taught us all about diesels, how to maintain our diesel again. And then, of course, convoy procedure. So good. Great information there. Hey, if you're enjoying the RV Show, and I've got to say thank you because you're telling so many people about it. The feedback we're getting is terrific. And if you've got a request for a song, Aussie, Aussie, Aussie, you've got to send in an Aussie song, then send it to Scott@thervshow.com.au. That's Scott@thervshow.com.au, and we'll make sure if we can, we'll just dig around and we'll try and find it and play it for you. But in the meantime, we really want to say thank you to our sponsors, because they're amazing. The wonderful stations that put us through, and of course you, who do all the listening and then give us that feedback. Till next week. Hey, I'm Scott Gibbons. This is the RV Show.
1: I've been here, there, everywhere. I've been everywhere.
3: Breaker 19, this here's a rubber duck. You got a copy on me, Big Ben? Come on. Yeah, 10-4, Big Ben, for sure, for sure. By golly, it's clean, clear to Flagtown. Come on. Yeah, it's a big 10-4 there, Big Ben. Yeah, we definitely got the front door, good buddy. Mercy sakes alive, looks like we've got us a convoy.
4: Dark of the moon on the 6th of June in a Kenworth pulling logs. Cab over Pete with a reefer on and a Jimmy hauling hogs. We is heading for Bear on I-10 about a mile out of Shaky Town. I says, Pigpen, this here's a rubber duck and I'm about to put the hammer down.

0: getting intense up here.
1: By the time we got into Tulsa Town, we had 85 trucks in all. But they's a roadblock up on the Cloverleaf, and them bears is wall to wall. Yeah, them Smokies as thick as bugs on a bumper. They even had a bear in the air. I says, calling all trucks, this here is the duck. We about to go

0: Now them hawks are starting to close up my sinuses. Mercy sakes, you better back off another 10.
1: Well, we rolled up Interstate 44 like a rocket sled on rails. We tore up all of our swindle sheets and left them sitting on the scales. By the time we hit that shy town, them bears was getting smart. They'd brought up some reinforcements from the Illinois National Guard. There's armored cars and tanks and jeeps and rigs of every size. Yeah, them chicken coops was full of bears and choppers filled the skies. Well, we shot the line, we went for broke with 1,000 screaming trucks and 11 long-haired friends of Jesus in a chartreuse microbus.
0: Just sodbuster, come on, are you up? 10-4, sodbuster, listen, you want to put that microbus in behind that suicide jockey? Yeah, he's hauling dynamite, he needs all the help he can get.
1: Well, we laid a strip for the Jersey Shore, prepared to cross the line. I could see the bridge was lined with bears, but it didn't have a doggone dime. I says, Pigpen, this here's a rubber duck. We just ain't going to pay no toll. So we crashed the gate doing 98. I says, let them truckers.

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0: And hello and welcome to The Pass on this very lovely Friday afternoon. Hi there, Steve. How are you?
1: I'm pretty good, thank you. How are you going?
0: Yes, not too bad. And what a way to kick off today's show. A little bit of Todd Rundgren, and from his Faithful album, the song Black and White. And we are actually doing part two of our 1976 program today.
1: Indeed we are. And coming up next, we've got another couple of great artists who were sort of at their peak around the mid-70s, Joni Mitchell with A Coyote.
0: And then we've got Roger McGuinn, who originally came to fame in The Byrds, of course, and he's doing a Joni Mitchell song called Dreamland.

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4: And thanks for joining us on our little time travel episode through 1976, part two.
3: Part two, indeed. And thanks for all the positive feedback about part one, which we did a few weeks ago. Let's kick off with a little bit of Blue Oyster Cult and from their Agents of Fortune album, Don't Fear the Reaper.
4: And then Gordon Lightfoot's most successful song, The Wreck of the Edmund Fitzgerald.
3: Oh, most success. What? Wow. I don't know.
4: Got number one in Canada. He said, leaning away from the microphone very professionally. And, I think it hit number two in the US, and that's off the Summertime Dream album.
3: Oh, brilliant album, actually. And after that, a little bit of Journey. Journey, basically... made up of members who left Santana's band and formed their own sort of kind of prog rock, but became more stadium rock as they went along. But this is off their second album, a song called Anyway.

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3: And thanks for being with us once again here at Alive 90.5. Next coming, we have Bebop Deluxe with an album track from Modern Music, and it's called Shine.
4: And after that, last week we played June Tabor and Maddie Pryor. They put out an album called Silly Sisters. Well, in the same year, 1976, June Tabor put out her own album called Airs and Graces. And it was basically a collection of quite contemplative English folk tunes. We're going to play a song from that album called Pull Down, Lads.
3: And then John Mayall with 7 Days Too Long, and that's from his Banquet in Blues album, again from 1976.

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And with all those halos spinning round his head and everything. Weirdest thing I've ever seen. You could see right through him.

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5: And after that, we've got The Modern Lovers with Roadrunner and the American rock band that was around in the early and mid-70s as well. So enjoy these.

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1: 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And goodness me, there was a huge diversity of music back in 1976. And we hope you're enjoying going through some of that diversity. We'll kick off the next bracket with something a little heavy from the band UFO, a song called On With The Action from their No Heavy Petting album of 76.
2: 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And that's from their album Wind Chase.
1: And then we've got Graham Parker and The Rumour, and one of their most well-known songs, Don't Ask Me Questions, from the Howlin' Wind album.

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4: 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We're kicking off this bracket with a little bit of Boston and More Than a Feeling.
5: And then, of course, a little bit of Jethro Tull. We do like a bit of Jethro Tull on a Friday afternoon, and some don't, but, you know, they're in the minority. And we've got from the Too Old to Rock and Too Young to Die album, From a Dead Beat to an Old Greaser, and that's the Stephen Wilson stereo remix version.
4: And a little bit of Foghat coming up for regular listener George, and I believe it's George's birthday today. So we're playing the title track from Foghat's Night Shift album for him.
5: And happy birthday to George. Good to have you on board for so long.

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3: And thank you so much for joining us today on The Pass, as we have been looking at part two of our 1976 show. And please join us again next week for another show. We haven't quite decided what we'll do, but again, we'll try and bring you a very broad selection of music. We're going to leave you with a couple of songs before Mike takes you into drive time. And we'll have a bit of Joan Armour Trading, a little bit of Steely Dan, and if there's time, a little bit of John Anderson. So please enjoy. Bye for now.

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1: I'm Mark Dransfield. There's a fresh threat of flooding in Nepal as families in Australia wait for answers following the deadly flash flood. Nelson Scott is covering the disaster.
2: More than 13,000 army, police and other security personnel have been deployed in Nepal in the hours after a torrent of brown water wreaked havoc near the border with Tibet. The Nepalese Prime Minister says 69 rescue flights have helped more than 500 people to safety across the day. 39 Australians are understood to be among the over 500 foreign nationals still missing in the country, as loved ones around the world say they're struggling to get information. There are fears of fresh flooding in the Himalayas as two lakes formed by debris are at risk of bursting. Australia's government has committed $5 million in humanitarian aid. Covering the Nepal flood disaster, Nelson Scott.
1: Disgraced AFL great Nicky Winmar has been jailed, Adam Palombi reports.
3: The former St Kilda champion has been sentenced to 6 months behind bars for a violent assault on a woman in northern Victoria last year. A court heard the 6-year-old twisted the woman's arm, dragged her by the hair and repeatedly smashed her head against a door. Winmar was found guilty of 3 assault charges and will also serve a 12-month community corrections order once released from prison. His lawyers have immediately launched an appeal against the sentence. As a result of the conviction last month, Winmar was removed from the AFL Hall of Fame while a statue of him in Perth was taken down. Adam Palombi, Melbourne.
1: And Winmar has reportedly been released on bail pending the appeal. Efforts are underway to shut down an app allowing Victorian school students to generate fake IDs. A mock-up of the MyVicRoads platform is being used to create digital driver's licenses almost identical to the real thing. A vaccine rollout for bird flu across New South Wales has begun, targeting endangered bird species as a new H5 case is recorded. Jefferson Shaw reports.
4: Since Tuesday, 70 birds, including around 14 species, have received one of 2 doses of the bird flu vaccine. Environment Minister Penny Sharp says species like red-tailed and Carnaby's black cockatoos are among the first to receive the jab.
5: All native, all very precious.
4: Others to be vaccinated are wild species such as a small population of little penguins at Manly. Taronga Conservation Society Australia will carry out trials to test the efficacy in the native species. Meanwhile, the 16th event of H5 bird flu in New South Wales has been detected in the Illawarra. Jefferson Shaw, Sydney.
1: Air health news, and experts say an increase in Australian women and girls seeking hospital treatment for endometriosis is likely due to increased recognition of the condition as serious. Australian Institute of Health and Welfare data shows hospitalisations for the condition increased 23% over a decade. Spokesperson Richard Hurley says there's also been a shift in how it's treated, with fewer patients having procedures.
6: The proportion of hospitalisations without a procedure increased from 6% in 2015-16 to 9% in 2024-25. Which is suggesting increased access to advanced pain management treatments.
1: This is Air National News. First to AFL, and Collingwood regains Isaac Quainer and Pat Lipinski for tonight's wildcard final against the Western Bulldogs at the MCG. Tim English returns for the Dogs. NRL, and Sea Eagles enforcer Nathan Brown is conceding his time in the NRL is drawing to an end. The 33-year-old is off contract and could shift to the Super League in England. Speaking on Sports Today, Brown says tonight's game against the Dragons will be his final at Four Pines Park.
7: My time in NRL is done. I won't be lacing the boots up in NRL. I think it's my time's up, I guess, and you want to go on a high.
1: And in tennis, the Aussie preparations continue for next week's US Open. Air Sports' Paul Walsh has details.
8: James Duckworth has continued his strong preparation for next week's US Tennis Open by making it through to the semi-finals of the Winston-Salem tournament in North Carolina. The 34-year-old Aussie came back from one set to love down to defeat the world number 63 Fabian Marizon in 3 sets, 6-7, 6-2, 6-4, and will now meet the 4th seed Arthur Ferry from the UK for a place in the final. Meanwhile, at the US Open, 3 Australians, Tristan Schoolcade, Chris O'Connell and Storm Hunter, will play tonight for one of the final 8 places, which will be up for grabs in both the men's and women's draws.
1: Paul Walsh with that report. Australian Independent Radio News.
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9: That's right, just checking the traffic on the way home, 10 minutes past 4. It's a chilly, well, it's maybe it's not a chilly, 18.1 degrees. Not a great day out on the roads. Let's go through it. St Ives, Mona Vale Road approaching Conway Avenue. Crash with three cars there. Give that a very wide berth. It's westbound traffic's all affected. If you're at Clarence, Chifley Road on Scenic Hill, breakdown with a car there. That's in the Blue Mountains. If you're at Borkham Hills, M2 motorway at the M7 motorway. Crash with two cars there. Also, one of two eastbound lanes are closed. That's lane two. If you're at Tarrin Point Road approaching Toorak Avenue, breakdown with a truck there, causing all sorts of hassles this afternoon. Ride Blaxland Road between Lane Cove Road and North Road, hazard with an oil spill. And that's about it for the central Sydney area. If you're actually out near the mountains, just keep in mind all of those road closures and also the road instability. But also, just a couple of things that have popped up right now. If you're at Zetland, Joynton Avenue, emergency roadworks taking place there. And Londonderry, Carrington Road, hazard with road damage. Now, it says that one eastbound lane is closed. That's lane one. On that road, I don't know whether there are multiple lanes. I thought there was only one lane either side. Anyway, big shout out to the past, Paul and Steve. So great to actually follow your program. Always wonderful to actually sit in and listen. We've got a little bit of trivia coming up in the second hour. The second hour, I'm going to get you to listen out. There's going to be a triple play for ELO. Now, the interesting thing here is two of those songs, you're going to have to listen really carefully, two of those songs actually mention Beethoven. And I'll give you extra points if you actually get the other composer that they mention. But anyway, it's not classical music, but definitely be the first in on 0405 905 905. Obviously, sad weeks around. Unfortunately, Dolly Parton left us, as well as Tim Curry. Now, I want to actually play a couple of Tim Curry things, but I'm not sure whether it's actually fitting into the drive 4 to 6 p.m. actual time slot. But let's go with this. This is a little bit of Rocky Horror.
10: It's astounding. Time is fleeting. Madness takes its toll. But listen closely.
11: Not for very much longer.
10: I've got to

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3: That's right, just driving you home, 23 minutes past four, still about 18 degrees outside. It's a little bit of an interesting one out in the road. So if you're out there, please take care. Tarrant Point Road approaching Toorak Avenue, breakdown with truck there. That's causing all sorts of hassles this afternoon. If you're at Ryde, Blaxland Road between Lane Cove Road and North Road, hazard with an oil spill there. North Parramatta is also showing up. James Roos Drive approaching Windsor Road, breakdown with a truck there, causing all sorts of hassles this afternoon. Give that a wide berth. If you're at St Ives, Monavale Road approaching Conway Avenue, crash with three cars there. Westbound traffic's all affected. And if you're at Borkham Hills M2 motorway at the M7 motorway merge, crash with two cars there, also causing a bit of a hassle. Nothing else really to report unless you're up in the mountains. And that's about it. It was still looking like a beautiful day outside. Unfortunately, we've had all sorts of terrible news this week. Dolly Parton, known as the Queen of Country, I think, you know, was probably one of the most honoured performers in country music in history, even earning 11 Grammy Awards, if you can understand that. 3 Emmy Awards, as well as nominations for 2 Academy Awards, Golden Globes, 6 of them in total, and also a Tony Award. So in honour of that, I think we might actually have maybe just a couple of tracks with Dolly Parton. How does that sound? We'll go with the most tried and true one. Out in the 80s, there was a particular film that she actually starred in, and actually there's going to be a little bit of trivia later on, because some of her co-stars ended up also acting with her much later in life. I wonder if you can tell me who that is. Anyway, this is 9 to 5.

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2: Just sitting on 29 minutes to 5, it's 17 degrees, believe it or not, outside. Look, we were talking just the other week about hilarious place names, and I did actually get a little bit of feedback, but I wonder if you actually come across, pardon me, a couple of these little pearlers. So Sausage Gully, Boing Boing, What a Nobby, and also there's, you know, that actually follows quite a bit of a theme. There's also a place called Nowhere Else, believe it or not. Even Foul Bay. Give me a yell on 0405 905 905. 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Anyway, we should probably get loud. This is Jennifer Lopez.

0: and the music goes around my head. That's the Saints there out of Brisbane. 20 minutes to 5. You can still get me on 0405 905 905. You're listening to Friday Drive with Mike Denning. Probably time to actually check a little bit of the traffic.
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0: That's right. Not really a great day out in the roads. However, it is actually cleaning up just a little bit. Tarrant Point Road approaching Toorak Avenue. Breakdown with a truck there. One of three southbound lanes are closed. That's lane one. If you're at Ryde, Blaxland Road between Lane Cove Road and North Road, hazard with an oil spill there. Give that a very wide berth this afternoon. If you're at North Parramatta, James Roos Drive approaching Windsor Road, breakdown with a truck there. Moderate traffic conditions, it says. Westbound traffic's all affected. If you're at St Ives, Mona Vale Road approaching Conway Avenue, crash with three cars there. Very heavy traffic conditions ensue. If you're at Borkham Hills too, the M2 motorway, just when you merge onto the M7 motorway, crash with two cars there. That's also causing problems this afternoon. Like I said before, just with the Saints, you can still get me on 0405 905 905. We're going to have a little bit of an interesting thing. There are going to be a couple of double ups and triple ups, but keep in mind you need to listen out for ELO in the second hour. In the second hour, there's going to be a couple of songs. There's going to be a triple play. However, two of them mention Beethoven. But you can mention another composer if you actually know the words to the song. Anyway, listen out for that. Anyway, we should get back into the music. Why don't we go with Cat Stevens? Haven't heard this in a while.

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4: Just on 9 minutes to 5, almost missed you there. I did actually mention a little bit beforehand, funny Australian town names. Some of these, actually, I can't even read to air. A lot of them, I don't know who actually made them up. But anyway, we can actually talk about Nowhere Else. That's actually pretty good. I'd love to be living in Nowhere Else. That'd be great. Or Sausage Gully, or Sauce Bottle Swamp. I don't know about you, but anyway, I want to hear from you. 0405 905 905. You're tuned into Friday Drive. It's time for us to play the, well, we're going to wind the clock back a little bit. This is an old song, but done by the Reels in the 80s. Enjoy.

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3: Driving you home this afternoon, just at 26 minutes past 5, 17 degrees. It hasn't gone down all that much, which is great. Unfortunately, if you're out there on the roads, a couple of things to actually notice at the moment. Padstow, Fairford Road, just past Watson Road, crash with a car there. One of three northbound lanes are closed. That's lane one. If you're at Ryde, Blaxland Road between Lane Cove Road and North Road, hazard with an oil spill there. Give that a very wide berth. Now, the road is closed in the northbound direction. If you're at North Parramatta, James Roos Drive, approaching Windsor Road. Breakdown with a truck there, causing all sorts of hassles this afternoon. If you're at Beecroft, the M2 motorway approaching Pennant Hills Road, crash with multiple vehicles there. Three of four westbound lanes closed. That's lane 2, 3 and 4. That's about it to actually go with this afternoon's traffic. However, I did actually read somewhere there's been a little bit of an earth tremor, about a 3.4 on the Richter scale, so actually very, very minor. However, I believe some of the southern suburbs, I want to hear from you, 0405 905 905. Anyway, this is for somebody I know out there. If you're Nikki, then you'll know what this is. This is Van Morrison.

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7: You're listening to Friday Drive with Mike Denning. 26 minutes to 6, 16 degrees. We're going down by 1 degree every time. Hey, look, we've got a winner. So cheers, Mick. Rock and roll is king. And Roll Over Beethoven mentions both Beethoven and Tchaikovsky, interestingly enough. Anyway, I know you wanted to know. We still have time if you want to actually send me a text, 0405 905 905, or hit me up on Facebook or Instagram, just to talk about hilarious place names. Now, we did talk about Sauce Bottle Swamp, Sausage Gully, Boing Boing. There's now quite a number that I cannot read out. If you're actually reading the same website, you'll know that they're actually quite interesting. However, there's also a Bogan Place. I don't know whether you'd really want to be in Bogan Place, but also I'd love to actually live at Nowhere Else. Nowhere Else sounds like a really cool place to be. Anyway, speaking of Nowhere Else, or maybe this is Somewhere Else, this is Skyhooks. Let's go back to the 70s.

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3: 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You can actually call into the studio anytime or actually send us a text, 0405-905-905. You're listening to Friday Drive with Mike Denning. It's just on 19 minutes to 6, the dying embers of the day. Look, we've actually had a bit of a clean-up as far as the actual ELO trivia went off, and I've actually had all the other questions answered, but you can actually let me know what you actually think on 0405-905-905. Anyway, we're going to wind the clock back. This one goes back to a very famous duo. I wonder if you can actually guess who they are. But the Bangles did it again in 1980s. Enjoy.

The Bangles there, 16 minutes to 6. That was Hazy Shade of Winter, which was, of course, Simon and Garfunkel from way back in the 60s. Anyway, it's time for me to pack up and go home. It's been such a pleasure being in your ears this afternoon. Enjoy. This is Joan Jett.

0: Ekoko, kia ora na, and welcome to Ekoko. It's your girl Tabaru and Culture King. Kia ora na, kia ora na. Manea. Thank you, James and the Samson Squad, for that beautiful song, Itakutama. So, can you believe it, Culture King? It's another Friday. How crazy is that?
1: Another cold Friday.
0: Yes, it is. Massive shout out to Mike for amazing work that you just done, and thank you for bringing Ekoko to where we are right now. And hopefully you drive safe, and we'll keep tuning in with you throughout the every Friday. So thank you for that. Also, Culture King, let's start with our opening prayer.
1: Amen.
0: Amen. Thank you, Culture King. So first and foremost, we want to do a deepest apology to everyone that went to the Cook Island Day Festival. As you know, it's been postponed to the 19th and the 20th of September. So we're very excited on the new date. Sorry if that was any inconvenience for anyone. But as you know, we are now collaborating with NRL World Cup. So we're very honoured to have our boys making and qualifying for this year's 2026 World Cup here in Australia. Isn't it great to have that in our home ground? Right, Culture King?
1: Yes. Can't wait. Yeah. What they are on our postpone ya to tato Kugalente, not Tai Tugawi, why not the NRL or the World Cup? Got to in my tato.
0: Meitaki. Well, now we're going to go into another song, which is from Love Me Again. And then we will head over to Kutia song, and then we'll go into some commercials, and we'll see you soon. Let's go.

0: Kia ora na, kia ora na. That was from Kutia. It's always good to hear his songs. What an awesome song. Right, Culture King.
1: Mania.
0: We're going to go into some quick ads. We'll talk to you soon.
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0: Welcome back to Kuko. You're with your girl Taparu and Culture King. Big shout out to Kuko. And kia ora to Mike from Friday Drive. He's always on every Friday from 4 p.m. to 6 p.m. So Culture King, what are the things that's happening with the Cook Island Day Culture Group, community group at Lickham? What's the vibe on getting ready for the festival?
1: We're just driving forward. There's a culture group, the normal, you know. Lucky the festival was postponed to give us the extra, you know, extra drive, so give us that time. So it's good. We're looking forward on the 19th. So, we're still going. Still looking for drummers. If you know free, if you're free, be at the Open News Center. Any volunteers want to be a dancer, just be there. So, yes, we're still going. Pera katoa, me gare katoa ngā ngā tāpiri piri mai koi te Open Youth Center, me naro koto ki aketa keta toko to ua ua. Nararo mai toko to ua ua, tāia tuki rungai toko to upoko. So, tāpiri piri mai, me tangata uru tukoe, tāpiri piri mai. 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
0: Thank you, Culture King. Kia ora na and welcome everyone back to E Koko. As you know, there is room for more drummers. If you're wanting to be interested or you got the talent, head over to Lickham at Auburn Youth Centre every Wednesday from 6:30 to 9 p.m. You are most welcome and come and join and be part of the festival. What the Culture King does at the Culture Centre is he displays the 12 Inuas of the Cook Island. As you know, there's three Inuas that are no living is on there. It's more of a national island, which is Swallow, Takutea and Mount Manai. So besides those three islands, you're going to see hot colours, beautiful performances of the 12 islands starting from our capital, Rarotonga. And you're going to also see for the first time Inuas coming forth and performing for their Inua. So we got a big shout out to Vaipai for them for Otataki, and we also got the Atu community got a food store. They're not going to be on stage, but that's a beginning of a relationship right there. And we also got Mangaia. Big shout out to Glenn and the culture, and also to our president, Nga, for Mangaia. Congratulations, and keep up the hard work that you guys are doing, and also getting ready for that village. So me takira. And more. So you come to the Cook Island Day Festival and you see what's hot, hot, hot. So we're going to go into another song. It is from Tapuni Motions, 15, the 15 Stars. Oh, no, no, sorry. Let's go to the Samson Squad, Itutaku Tama. Let's go.

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4: I'm Alan Baskin. Loved ones of those missing in Nepal are scouring local hospitals in the hopes of locating them. The death toll from the flash flooding triggered by a landslide and lake wall collapse is continuing to climb. Around 40 Australians are among more than 1,000 people still reported as missing. Nine reporter James Wilson has been at a major hospital in the capital, Kathmandu, and he says at least 50 survivors have been transported to that facility alone.
5: Incredible stories of survival, but also heartbreak. I was just speaking to a doctor, the chief doctor here, who told me they had a five-year-old girl who was pulled from the mud. She's alive, but she lost her entire family in this tragedy.
4: There's been a spike in deadly drug overdoses across the country, according to the latest figures. Mark Dransfield takes up the story.
6: A Pennington Institute report shows more than 2,500 unintentional drug-induced deaths were recorded from 2023 to 24. That was the highest number on record. Research director Jake Dizzard says there needs to be more community education about preventing overdoses.
7: People who use cocaine, they think they're just going out for a bit of a party with their mates. And what they fail to consider is that we have a very toxic and unpredictable drug supply in Australia.
4: A Queensland man arrested in Bali over an alleged public sex act is expected to be deported to Australia soon. Locals have performed a cleansing ceremony in North Kuta where the act took place. Local Wayan Sadyadyana is warning other visitors against doing the same.
8: I do understand it's kind of accidentally, because they are drunk, just came back from beach club. We really expect that this kind of situation not happening again.
4: The H5 bird flu has been confirmed in a dolphin in South Australia. It's the first time in Australia the disease has been detected in the species, but infections in dolphins have been reported in other countries. Victorian school students have come up with a new form of...
8: I do understand it's kind of accidentally, because they are drunk, just came back from beach club. We really expect that this kind of situation not happening again.
4: The H5 bird flu has been confirmed in a dolphin in South Australia. It's the first time in Australia the disease has been detected.

0: Yeah, Coco, kia ora, and welcome back to E Coco. You're with your girl Te Paru and Culture King. So, Culture King, on that day at the Culture, what else is happening down there? What else, especially with the Waipai coming down? How's that going?
1: The Waipai, I think they're doing all right. I think there's more of them, but there's a couple of members turn up.
0: Yeah, it's been awesome. Good on you, Waipai.
1: E Waipai ka tapiripiri mai tauturirai toko urua toko to oire tangata Waipai.
0: Yes.
1: Tapiripiri mai kare ngā.
0: Come on down to the youth centre. You've got the secretary of Waipai there, Wahu, Mrs. Lola, and also all the public who's come in to support the Waipai village to perform at the festival. Pō karakara to you guys. We're just going to go into a quick ads, and then we'll come back to you with another song, and then we'll say pure. Can you believe it's come to the end of our session? And then we will play the rest of the show with some sounds of the Cook Islands. Let's go.
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1: And a very good evening, listeners. A wonderful welcome to Thank God It's Friday. It is so cold. Well, I'm feeling cold, so I hope it's everybody else feels the same way. But all the same, I suppose sometimes when you're stuck in the house, you tend to feel the cold more. And sometimes if you're outside, it's just glorious. So the weather forecast for today and for the weekend, I have to say we've had such wonderful weather. So I can't complain. But tomorrow, partly cloudy, top of 19 degrees, no rain. Sunday, sunny, top of 21 degrees. Monday, cloud clearing, top of 21 degrees. Tuesday, sunny, top of 25 degrees. Wednesday, partly cloudy, top of 27 degrees. Thursday, mostly sunny with the top of 26 degrees. And Friday, sunny with the top of 26 degrees. No rain on any of the days. And I'm sure there's somebody needs some rain out there. But for now, some of us are just happy that there's no rain. Well, welcome to Thank God It's Friday. Thank you so much for joining me this evening. And it was so nice to hear from Tommy Tucker with the theme song for Thank God It's Friday. Every now and again, I kind of change it up a bit. And Tommy Tucker was the first artist who recorded a theme song for Thank God It's Friday. And, you know, recently people have been making theme songs and their own songs with artificial intelligence. So that's a discussion for another day. Well, welcome to Thank God It's Friday, and I really enjoy being here on a Friday night, and I hope the same for you. And I'm going to start tonight's bracket with China Styles. I love the lyrics of this particular track. It's called I Love Me Loud. And you know, sometimes we have to love ourselves loud. And I think I've shared the lyrics with you guys before. And now and again, you know, it's good to remind ourselves who we are. It says, I'm not big. It actually starts with 2026. Been this year. I'm not begging, I'm not explaining, I'm not shrinking. If loving you makes you uncomfortable, good, that means it's working. Woke up with the blessing with an attitude, peace on my face, but I'm not in the mood. They want the old me, she expired. I'm the upgrade, handcrafted, God inspired. I used to water people that never grew. Now I pour that love into my own roots. I'm not competing, I'm completing me. I'm my own stamp, I'm the recipe. So I certainly hope you enjoy it. This is a good way to start Friday. And Leslie James said, present and accounted for. A big shout out to Leslie James all the way in Knight Road in Durban in South Africa. And welcome to Thank God It's Friday.
2: 2026. I'm not begging. I'm not explaining. I'm not shrinking. If loving me makes you uncomfortable, good. That means it's working.

What's happening, good people? This is DJ D-Flat, and I'm tuned in, listening, and loving the sounds brought to you by our host with the most, Tracy, on Alive 905. Thank God it's Friday. This is the best of contemporary urban and black gospel music. Nowhere else could you be on a Friday night. Thank God it's Friday.

And that is the sound of Dana Cadell with Happy Like Me. Anthony Brown and Group Therapy featuring Show Baraka. Of course, he's the gospel rap artist. A song simply titled Lost and China Styles. Opening tonight's show with I Love Me Loud. Well, a very warm welcome on this rather cold day. Well, it's certainly cold my way. And I suppose it was only really cold towards the late afternoon, so I shouldn't complain because most of the day it was beautiful. But a wonderful welcome to everybody near and far. Thank you so much for joining me. I'm going to go into the next bracket with a wonderful song by Cece Winans. I love Cece Winans. And, of course, she comes from such an amazingly talented family. But Cece can do nothing wrong in the music world, particularly in the gospel world. She's not afraid to speak her mind, and she is willing to take on anybody who doesn't do the right thing. And but she's a beautiful artist. So let's enjoy Anybody Wanna Pray.

Hey, what's up? This is Pastor Leanzar Stockley, all the way from Las Vegas, Nevada. And right now we're listening to my dear friend Tracy as she is blessing us with some of the greatest and the best in gospel music on Thank God It's Friday, Alive 90.5.

Well, I thought I'd showcase the Winans family, and that's just four of the 10 children in the family. That was Angie and Debbie Winans with Light of Love. Daniel Winans before that with True to You, and Cece Winans top the bracket with Anybody Wanna Pray, and that's what we should be doing daily. But I trust that you enjoy that bracket. A big shout out to Robin and Sheldon. Robin said, love Cece Winans. Thank you for giving up your time to bring us soul-stirring music and lyrics. God bless you richly. And to you and your family, Rob. A big shout out to Wendy Winter. Oh my gosh, my friend all the way in Johannesburg. At least I know where she is. I would always say she's either in Johannesburg or Pretoria. But she retired, and today is her first day of retirement. And Wendy, congratulations. I have to share a little bit of Wendy's story, and I'm sure she won't mind me doing so. But Wendy lost her husband Calvin many, many years ago. Wendy was my bridesmaid, and I always tease her that she should have pulled me by the neck, but we often laugh about it. But Wendy lost her husband Calvin under very tragic circumstances many, many years ago, and she raised three kids on her own, and they are all doing well. She's got a few grandkids, and she is with one of them now, Mr. Christian. His name is Christian, and she said, I'm making mince curry for Christian, and they just chilling because it's school holidays. Wendy, you deserve everything of the best. You've worked so hard, and you've been so consistent over the years. Also, a big shout out to Cheryl Felton. So good to have you back. And of course, she was doing her neighborly duties. So big shout out to her and Jerry. And she just got back from Springfield because she takes her neighbor there to go and visit her husband, I think. Yeah, to visit her hubby. So Cheryl, good to have you back from Queensland. I know your family, they're probably missing you already, but it's so good to have you back here. Well, we saw on the news today the terrible flooding in Nepal. And, you know, I'm just blown away that I think every day there's a different disaster in any part of the world. And, of course, today we saw the devastating floods. And, you know, that wall of water, what can you do against that wall of water? And the thick mud, you know, it's one thing, water. I mean, you just don't mess around with water because that force is coming at you like a brick wall. But the mud is just as devastating. And I saw in the news that there was a group of people who went to Nepal on a pilgrimage, and I think there's about 15 of them in the tour group, and it's believed that they were in this hotel and having breakfast when this occurred. So yeah, there's just so much happening around the world, and I am not questioning God, but I often wonder, why does it happen to the poor people in the world? You know, the natural disasters are often in places where people who just don't have much are always devastated. So, Cheryl, oh my gosh, I will chat to you in a minute. So I'm going to start with India Ari and a track title, Prayer for Humanity. We've really got to pray. And, you know, it's not in the places that you see on the news, but it's in our very own hometowns and our surrounding areas. It's just quite devastating.

think about the generations and to say we want to make it a better place for our children and our children's children so that they know it's a better world for them and think if they can make it a better place.

And that is a group by the name of New Direction with a track called Heal the Land. And before that we heard from Michael Jackson with Heal the World and India Ari with Prayer for Humanity. Listeners, thank you so much for hanging out with me on this Friday evening. I just want to take this opportunity to welcome a few people and a big shout out all the way to New Zealand to Edmund and Michelle Kahn, and they are listening to Thank God It's Friday tonight. Also, Cedric Isaacs, I caught up with him yesterday, and he is trying to tune in, but he said the frustrations of technology, but he can always catch the podcast. And a wonderful welcome to everybody who has joined in, whether you early or late, that's okay. The important thing is that you tuned in. Well, there's a wonderful lady that I met many, many years ago. She is from San Francisco, and she has toured the world. Her name is Frieda Mitchell. Robin and Sheldon met her recently as well, and she is just a bundle of joy and so positive. But most importantly, she's an amazing artist. As I said, she's performed at the White House. The list of achievements is truly inspiring. Today's her birthday. And before I realized that, I actually selected one of her tracks. And she messaged me this evening, responded to the Thank God It's Friday promo that I put on my Facebook account. Of course, I wished her and told her that I was playing one of her tracks tonight. So this is Frieda Mitchell, all the way from San Francisco, the Bay Area in particular. A track titled Great Things.

0: track titled Against the World and Freda Mitchell, Great Things. Well, listeners, you listen to the first half of Thank God It's Friday. Thank you so much for hanging out with me. And Edmund said, thanks for the shout out. So Edmund, to you and Michelle and your family, I hope you're having a wonderful evening. And Sids is on. He says, I'm on. Yippee. Sids, it was so nice to catch up with you at the funeral of Ivan Davis. And what an amazing send-off. You know, the church was so full. I think the priest was a bit overwhelmed because usually they use the hymnals, and you know, he would say, turn to him such and such. But they had to have the service in the overflow as well, online, because there were just so many people. And I don't know if that's the first South African funeral that they've held at that church, but I think you know, they were pleasantly surprised. Well, I'm going to go into the next bracket, but of course, as we all know, we've got to play a few sponsors' messages, and I'll definitely be right back.
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0: And thank you to all our sponsors for their support. Well, I managed to connect many, many years ago with an artist by the name of Angelo and Veronica. And so over the years, they've been sending me music, you know, with all their new releases, and I subscribe to their newsletter, etc. Well, in recent times, they've spoken about a tragedy in, you know, a very difficult circumstances in their life. And it was all, I think I shared it with you many months ago, but it was all about letting somebody in from their church, a guy who was much older. And he kind of just wanted to hang out with the family and, you know, to be around the church people. But he was grooming their daughter. And of course, it turned out that he ended up with the daughter left home and was with him. And despite many people trying to talk to the daughter, you know, she left college and he was the, I guess, the worst of grooming, if you can imagine that. But anyhow, Angelo and Veronica continue with their music ministry, and they also have a church. But Veronica has recently put out a new track featuring the Mississippi Mass Choir, and the track is titled Made It Out Alive. If any of you out there know what that's all about, you know, that going through difficult times, you know, there just doesn't seem to be an outlet. But when you stand in the will of God, you will make it out alive.

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2: He's my friend, he's my brother, he's my pastor. I bring to the stage at this time Pastor Marvin L. Winans. It's a little song that we sang on an album a while ago

favorite scriptures from Psalms. Psalms 34:8 says, "Taste and see that the Lord is good." Before that, we heard from that was Cynthia Jones with Taste and See, and Donnie McClurkin, who was live in London, a track titled Who Would Have Thought, and Veronica from the duo Angelo and Veronica with Made It Out Alive, featuring the Mississippi Mass Choir. Well, earlier today, and I know it would have been some unearthly hour in Durban in South Africa, but my niece Leslie doesn't quite know time. So a full day is nothing to her without sleep. So she operates on South African and Australian time. But all the same, she sent me a request and she wanted me to play it for our cousin, Amanda. And so the song is titled Confidence by Sanctus Real, but I simply love the lyrics. I want to send a big shout out to Elizabeth from Greystanes and to your family, Elizabeth. Thank you so much for the call and for the encouragement, and trust that you're going to have a wonderful weekend.

You're beautiful. I've been meaning to write you for a long time. Not because I forgot you, but because life got loud. And somewhere between taking care of everybody else, I stopped taking care of you. So tonight,

late Craig Leach, a firm favourite on Thank God It's Friday. And that track was My Desire. Renee Solis with Love Letter to Myself and Sanctus Real, a track title Confidence. And Leslie had asked me to play that for our cousin Amanda. Well, Leslie is encouraging me to go live on TikTok. And I was saying to her, I used to go live on Facebook, but it means I can't put my hair up. I've got to make myself look presentable. And usually on a Friday, my hair's tied back, ready for golf on a Saturday, and really don't make much of an effort. And nobody sees me behind the mic here. Cheryl says, a beautiful voice, and Craig certainly had a beautiful voice, Cheryl. Well, I want to send a big shout out to Fernanda, Zia, Asunta, Alessio, Steve, Frida, all the way in Perth, Uncle John, and I certainly hope you're all having a wonderful evening. Every time I play this track by Earth, Wind & Fire, we're living in our own time. I mean, this song is from way back in the day. I had no idea what they were singing about, but it's still so relevant to, you know, in the times that we're living in. And so I hope you enjoy the next bracket with Earth, Wind & Fire, Angie Stone and Pacific Express featuring Jonathan Butler. Starting with Earth, Wind & Fire, we're living in our own time.

And that's the sound of Pacific Express with IEM Music. And I simply love Pacific Express. You know, I'm showing my age, but from back in the day, they were so popular. And the late Zane Adams, I had the privilege of meeting him here in Australia when he performed here in Australia. And I just think, you know, yes, they were exposed to the rest of the world, but I think that they could have gone so much further had it not been for apartheid. But all the same, you know, they enjoyed traveling around the world, and you know, they were really just boys from the Cape Flats. I mean, now we think about, or if we hear the word Cape Flats, we think about all the killings and unnecessary violence that goes on there. But these were guys, you know, that were from the Cape Flats. All they enjoyed was singing and making music back in the 70s. And they were part of what was then known as the coloured community. And so, and because of apartheid, you know, they were never allowed to perform at certain venues in South Africa, but that didn't stop them, and you know, God opened many a door for them. And so, big shout out to Andre Smith. Andre, I hope your signal's improved. And yes, Jack was your neighbor. In fact, I chatted with Jack and his sister a few months ago, because Jack's done amazing stuff as well, despite losing his sight. He still continues to inspire people. So I'm going to leave you right now with a track by Art Marpa called Waiting For You. Kira McGay is going to be in the studio very soon. I'm going to say good night. I hope you all have a wonderful weekend, and I'll be back next week to do it all again. Bye for now, and thank you so much for hanging out with me. And I know my niece Leslie said, I don't know why, Pacific Express reminds me of family days at Umhlanga Rocks. I'm marching on the road with picnic baskets and Bentley belts. She says, why did we park so far? Because, Les, we parked, this is my visual memory of Umhlanga Rocks. There was only parking across the road, which meant we had to cross the highway and walk a long way around the river, because the family needed to be close to the river and the sea. And so, you know, I just remember marching with whatever I could carry, which wasn't much at the time. But yeah, those were the days, and those were the memories that I cherish dearly. This is Art Marpa with Waiting For You. Good night, listeners. God bless you all, and bye for now.

0: Okay, I think we've got a problem, Houston. So I'm just going to go right back in there and look for another track that I can send you all out with. I certainly hope you have been a wonderful Friday evening, and I'm going to leave you with the track that I like listening to, and it's Andre Crouch with Nobody Like You, Lord.
1: 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What y'all doing over there?

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0: Sarah McGay as she relives the music of three great decades. 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Some tried to stop it.
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0: And a very good evening and welcome to Jukebox Jive. Hi, it's Kerry McGay in the chair and, well, the news is still not good. We still don't have the CD players, so I have virtually come to the bottom of all the songs that I've got that are in the computer that I could play. And last week was a bit of a trauma for me, trying to dig through other files in the computer here to find songs that didn't exist. So what I've done for tonight, this is a playlist that I played. Well, this is the 10th week without any CD players. And so this one was a show I put together for the very first week when I found out I didn't have my CDs. I'm going to change the order that I played them. So I know some listeners listen to the early part of the show, others listen to the later half of the show. So I'm going to mix it around, but it's the only thing I can do to kind of keep me sane and give you a show. So I hope you bear with me. We started off tonight's show then with the captain, who was Daryl Dragon, and his wife Tony Tennille. What a great team they made, Captain and Tennille. And I know I said last time that the Daryl was given the name the captain by Beach Boy Mike Love. And Daryl had been with the Beach Boys. He played keyboards with them for a while. Lonely Night. In brackets, Angel Face. That was a song written by Neil Sedaka, which was in the charts for them in 1976. It reached 10 on our charts and 3 in the US. And then coming up number 2 in tonight's show is one of my favourite artists, Leslie Gore, I guess because I did have the opportunity of meeting her once when she visited here in Australia. Very petite. Oh, I mean, I'm nearly 6 foot tall, and when I stood beside her, she was so petite, but such a gracious lady. And she was the leading solo singer of the girl group Sound in the US and, you know, in the 60s there. You Don't Own Me, that's certainly a classic from her. It was a double-sided hit on our charts. It reached 3 and reached 2 on the US charts. And then another lady to finish off our first break. And that was Teresa Brewer, who debuted on Major Bale's Amateur Hour in the US. She was about age 5 when she debuted there, and she was touring with the show for the next 7 years. Then appeared on Pick and Pack radio show, first recorded on the London label in 1949, and this song, though, was on the Coral label. Sweet Old Fashioned Girl, that's a classic there, out of 1956, possibly her biggest one on our local charts here, where it reached 2, 3 in the UK, and a number 7 hit for her in the US. Well, John is also in the studio with me, so good evening, John. I just might put a microphone on.
1: Hello, how are you?
0: Oh, my goodness. Well... And John and I have been in Sydney today enjoying a very, John is a registered surveyor and I might let you tell them what that special luncheon was about today, John.
1: Okay.
0: Well, preferably
1: it's,
0: now.
1: It's the 135th anniversary of the commencement of the Institution of Surveyors New South Wales. So it was at the old Lands Department building, which has been renewed and renovated by Capella as a drinking and eating area as part of their accommodation, which is across the road, which is the old education department building. So it's very historic surroundings and very excellent food and great collection of people.
0: It's a beautiful building, that really is. And it was interesting to hear the history of how the building kind of developed too and things about it. So, we spent some time in Sydney today. Anyhow, we're back here now, but as I said, can't do any instant requests. And I'm not sure when they're supposed to be coming back. They've had to send the CD players apparently overseas to be fixed. So, supposed to be back, but we keep our fingers crossed. Anyhow, if you want to give John a call, It's 9686388, or you can still send the SMSs in to me on 0405 905 905. And thank you to those people who have emailed me and said, oh, we're hanging in there with you, but gee, we wish we could have our normal show back. But I do appreciate that you haven't all dropped off the line and you're still sticking with me. We'll have a few station messages and then I've got some more music lined up for you here on Alive 90.5, with the time is 21 minutes past 9 o'clock.
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Well, hello. I said I was playing a show that I played about 10 weeks ago. I managed to scratch up two songs that I haven't played too recently to put a two of a kind together. And I'll play the two songs, and then these are two songs that have something to do with On This Day, which is the 28th of August. Unbelievable how fast the year is going in music history. So we'll have a listen to the two songs and then I'll tell you what the connection is. You're tuned to Alive 90.5. Kerry McGay, it's Jukebox Jive, and I'll be with you to the midnight hour.

And that was my, as I said, that was my two of a kind on this day in music history. Now, the first one that we heard was Joe Dow with A Wooden Heart. And that was charting for him in 1961. And it reached one on the US charts, first and biggest of four charters he had there. Joe Dow, born in Indiana, Illinois raised. And this, as I said, was his biggest hit. And it was on this day in 1961 that Joe Dow's version of Wooden Heart went to number one on the US singles charts. The song probably is best known for its use in the 1960s Elvis movie, G.I. Blues, which actually gave Elvis a number one in the UK. And then the second song, Help from the Beatles. Well, I think the Beatles certainly did need some help on this day in 1966, because the Beatles were nearing the end of their final US tour, where they performed one show at Dodger Stadium in Los Angeles. And that was before a crowd of 45,000. And they attempted to escape from the stadium in an armoured truck, but were thwarted when the main gate was found to be locked. Thus, they spent 2 hours in the back of the truck before they could leave the stadium. So I definitely think Help would have been what they were singing. Help for them as out of 1965. It was a number one hit here and in the UK and in the US. So I had a bit of a really a lot of things did happen

on this day in music history, but trying to find a song that I could play that's not on CD. So hope you enjoyed the two that I come up with. And I believe Bruce from Woodbine has just phoned in. Lovely to hear that you're out there, Bruce. As I said, it's very strange when I can't do instant requests and get all the phone calls in the, the backwards and forwards communication that normally happens. But it's lovely to know that there is somebody out there still hanging in there, hoping that we can get back to normal very soon. Right, our time has moved on to 9:30, so I might get into my next bracket of songs, and we're going to start off this bracket with a beautiful song by Willie Nelson. 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

And you're tuned to Alive 90.5. Now, I've just got to find my list to find. As I said, I'm using an old list here and I've jumped all over the place. So I wasn't playing the songs in the same order as I played before. And I have found them. Now, we started off that bracket with... Oh, yes, a beautiful song by Willie Nelson. And, of course, Willie Nelson, prolific country singer-songwriter who pioneered in the US what was known as the outlaw country movement. He charted 118 US country hits from 1962 right through to 2010, and Blue Skies was one of them. It was a number one hit on the US country charts in 1978, and he's also won many awards, including the Grammy for Legend in 1990 and Lifetime Achievement in the year 2000. Next up, I played Tony Bennett with In the Middle of the Island, and that took us back to 1957. Tony, one of the top US jazz vocalists of the past 65 years, worked local clubs while in high school, sang in the US Army bands. Then in 1949, Bob Hope suggested that he change his then stage name, which was Joe Barry, to Tony Bennett. And that was closer to his real name, which was Anthony Dominic Benedetto. Oh, my Italian's not that good. In 2001, he was awarded a Grammy for Lifetime Achievement. So we certainly had some great artists already in tonight's show. The song I played was In the Middle of the Island. That took us back to 1957, three on our charts and nine in the US. Then I'm trying to think what I played next. Ah, yes. Del Shannon, I think. Oh, somewhere in there we had Amen Corner with Bend Me, Shape Me. I mean, they were a Welsh band formed in 1966 and named after the Amen Corner, which was a weekly disc spin at the Victoria Ballroom, which later became the Scene Club in Cardiff, Wales, where every Sunday night Dr. Rock would play soul music from the US. And so I can just imagine Amen Corner there. They might have been more than just in the corner. Bend Me, Shape Me, that was out of 1968. Didn't have any luck on our charts here, but this or in the US charts, but this one did reach three over there in the UK. Right, so what did I play next? Oh, Del Shannon with Little Town Flirt. Del Shannon, I should do it one night. Just kind of have a artists who change their name and artists who use their own name. I mean, virtually most of them change their name. Del Shannon, we know him as, it was Charles Westover. He was from Michigan, and in his early days in the US Army, he was with the Get Up and Go radio show in Germany, has been inducted into the Rock and Roll Hall of Fame. And this is one of his classics, Little Town Flirt, which was on the US charts in 1962, a little bit later, 63 for our charts in the UK. But it did reach one here, four in the UK. And surprisingly, it only got up to number 12 on the US charts. And then a classic from Elvis to round off the bracket, a song from the Elvis movie, Girls, Girls, Girls. And if you remember that movie, that is where Elvis played a penniless Hawaiian-based fisherman who loves his life on the sea. But Stella Stevens might have put a little bit of a dent in that. She was the female lead. Return to Sender, that was out of 1962, two on our charts, one in the UK and also two on the US charts. What a sad time we had this week with the passing of Dolly Parton. I mean, to me, she always seemed larger than life. I guess you kind of think these people will go on forever, but it was such a shock to hear of her passing because I really hadn't heard. I mean, I heard something a couple of weeks ago where she cancelled a concert and they didn't make a big deal about it, and I thought, oh, yes, you know. But it was such a shock. And I'm going to play, I found a Dolly Parton song here in the computer that I'm going to play for you. But, I mean, it's a great loss because
from all accounts, apart from being a wonderful singer, actress, also she did the songwriting, the song I'm playing, she wrote that one. But from all accounts, she was just a most beautiful person herself. Everybody, you know, I've never heard anyone say a bad word about Dolly Parton. A beautiful looking lady, and we certainly have lost quite an icon this week. So, as I said, I'm going to play one of her songs that I found in the computer here. Hope you enjoy this one. And I'll give you a little bit more information after I play the song.

0: Yes, that was one of many songs that we have to remember Dolly Parton for. And as I said, she wrote that one. And I was reading a little bit about her and what an interesting town she was born in. Born in Tennessee, but the town was called Locust Ridge. Born there on the 19th of January in 1946. And that song that I played, Jolene, it has been inducted into the Grammy Hall of Fame. And the awards that Dolly won, this is just some of them. She won the Grammy Lifetime Achievement Award in 2011, Country and Western Hall of Fame in 1999, Kennedy Center's Honor in 2006, the Country Music Association Vocal Group, that was Porter Wagner. That was in 1968. She also won the vocal duo with him in 1970 and 1971. Female vocalist in 1975 and 1976. Entertainer of the Year in 1978. And I could go on and on and on with more awards. But it's a beautiful song, Jolene. And as I said, it has been inducted into the Grammy Hall of Fame. It was out in 1974, and that one was her first song on the pop charts in the UK. It reached 7 over there. Didn't do quite so well in the US, though, and only got up to number 60 over there. But such a big loss. She will be, and as I said, I have never heard anyone say a bad word about it. She was totally, totally loved. Right, our time has moved on to 6 minutes to 10 o'clock, so we'll just have a few station messages, if I can find them, before we go any further. Wonderful sponsors of Alive 90.5.
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0: Right, now another great lady of song is going to, I think it's going to kick off our next bracket. I'm just trying to see where I've, yes, and that is Sure. You're tuned to Alive 90.5. It's 3 minutes to 10 o'clock.

0: And at the top of the bracket there, we heard from Cher, or to give her her birth name, Sherilyn Sarkisian, born in El Sorrento, California. Was adopted by her stepfather at, I think it was about the age of 15, and her last name was changed to LaPierre. Did some work as a backup singer for Phil Spector. And there's also a group that I play here occasionally, the Teddy Bears. I think Cher was, if I remember correctly, Cher was a member of the Teddy Bears. But Dark Lady, that one was out of 1974. It reached 22 on our charts, 36 in the UK, but was a number one hit for her in the US. Nice instrumental from the Champs, a rock and roll instrumental group, and they were also from California, but not El Sorrento. They were from LA. And I know I've said this before, but if you've just tuned in for the first time, the Champs, they were named after Gene Autry's horse, the Champ. Remember watching Gene Autry on TV? Well, John's nodding his head. And and the Champs, occasionally, they consisted of just, they originally consisted of just studio musicians. But this particular song, Tequila, which was out in 1958, possibly their first and biggest one, or was their first one here, but possibly their biggest one. It reached number four on our charts in 1958. First and biggest of two over there in the UK, where it reached five. And their only number one was their first hit also on the US charts, but their only number one. And it has been awarded the Grammy for Rock and Roll Record. It has been inducted into both the Grammy Hall of Fame and the Rock and Roll Hall of Fame. So quite a classic instrumental there. Then we heard from Martin David Robinson from Glendale, born in Glendale, Arizona. I'm talking about great country singer, songwriter and guitarist Marty Robbins. And when I say great country singer, on the US charts he had 94 US country hits, which spanned from 1952 to 1983. And most of his hits, I think actually all of them, I can't think of anything that wasn't issued in on the showed up on the charts in the US that wasn't on the Columbia label, so had quite a good label behind him. Singing the Blues, that was his first one. Came out in 1956 and it reached 17 on the US pop charts. Well, we left America for a while and went over to the UK, and London duo of Chad and Jeremy, that was Chad Stewart and Jeremy Clyde. And the song that I played, Yesterday's Gone, that was co-written by Chad Stewart. And that was in the charts in 1964 on our charts. It was a one-hit wonder reaching 20 here. In the UK, also a one-hit wonder over there reaching I was in there in 1963, reached 37, and their first one on the US charts where it reached 21. Then rounding off the bracket, girl group from the Bronx, did some work in the early days as backup singers, but they have had a lot of success for this one. In fact, it was their only number one, I think, biggest one? No, 4 weeks at number one. He's So Fine. That was out in 1963. One hit wonder here, reaching 31. And their first one in the UK, where it reached number 16. Hope you're enjoying the music here on Alive 90.5. And if you just tuned in, sorry, we still don't have any CD players available to us. So I am doing my best to I've had to pick a song, some songs that I played about 10 weeks ago when this situation with no CD players first arose, because I've just run out of what I've got that is not on CD. So I am changing the order that I played it in when I played it before. And hopefully you are enjoying the music. Now, let's see. Our time is 15 minutes past 10 o'clock. You're tuned to Alive 90.5. A few sponsorship announcements, and then we'll be back to the music.
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0: And our time has moved on to 28 minutes to 11 o'clock, and you're tuned to Kara McGay's Jukebox Jive on Alive 90.5. I'll be going through to the midnight hour, but if you've just joined in, unfortunately we still don't have those CD players repaired. So I ran out of music that I could find that I had just in the computer that could be played. So I am playing a playlist that I played about 10 weeks ago when this problem first arose. I have changed the order. I've put them in a, you know, some that I played early last time, I am playing later this time. So I hope you're enjoying the music. I'd like to thank Elizabeth from Greystones who rang up and said she's really enjoying the show. So thanks, Elizabeth. Always pleased to have you on board. Okay, who do we start that bracket off with? It seems so long ago. I've been trying to scratch around here and get tracks out. Oh, I think I started with Brian Ferry and Let's Stick Together. Yes, we do have to stick together. That was out of 1976. His biggest hit reached two here and four in the UK, because Brian Ferry was an English pop rock singer and also songwriter. And he was also the lead singer of Roxy Music. So quite a established career there. Then we heard from studio group The Archies, which was based on the US Saturday morning TV series. Lead vocalist was Ron Dante, who was also the voice of the Cufflinks and co-producer of also many of Barry Manilow's hits. Andy Kim was also in the group and wrote most of their songs, including Sugar Sugar. He wrote that with Jeff Barry. And Sugar Sugar was hitting the charts in 1969, their biggest one. It reached five here. One hit wonder in the UK, but it did get up to number one. And their only number one also in the US. Next, we went back to the 50s with Eddie Fisher. And, oh boy, Cindy O' Sydney. Oh, he had a few wives during his life. I think his first one was Debbie Reynolds, then Elizabeth Taylor, followed by Connie Stevens. I mean, you know, they are all great ladies in their own right. And he's regarded as the number one idol of the US Bobby Soxers in the early 50s. Cindy O' Cindy, that was out of 1957 on our charts, where it reached number one. In the UK, it was the last of his hits. It reached five over there, and that was in 56. And 56, it was also in the US charts, where it reached number 10. Then we had our own late, great Frank Iveville. And, I mean, I had him several times as my special guest here on a live jukebox jive, and he was a wonderful person as well as a wonderful singer. And I think it's, well, it's definitely over 2 years ago since we lost him. Although he was originally born in the UK, he grew up in rural Australia, and that's where he started performing hillbilly music in his teens. Maybe that's how he learned how to yodel. The one we heard from him, I'm Confessing That I Love You, that was out of 1963, one in the UK and 58 on the US charts. And then a classic from Gene Pitney, The Man Who Shot Liberty Valance. That was out of 1962, one here and four in the UK. And that was Burt Bacharach and Hal David composition. And it was inspired by the movie starring John Wayne and Jimmy Stewart. And it's a while since I've watched that movie. It's quite a good movie, so I must get it out and have another look at it. Right, our time is marching on, so it's time to catch up with a few more of our wonderful sponsors here of Alive 90.5, and then we'll get back to more music.
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And our time has moved on to 8 minutes to 11 o'clock. You're tuned to Kara McGay's Jukebox Jive. You're listening to Alive 90.5. And we started off that show with our own Micah Furbar and the Bowery Boys, which I think he joined up with the Bowery Boys when he was about 16. Sadly, Mike Furbar, he didn't really reach the heights he should have with his music career. You could say he lived in the shadow of Normie Rowe, very similar styles. And sadly, he just couldn't handle that. I'm not going to get what happened to him, but yeah, it was a very sad ending to him. You Stole My Love, that was on our national charts, and it reached 12 here. I forget the year for that one. It was the last and biggest of two that he had on the national charts. Then we heard from Jackson Browne out of 1972. Jackson was born in the US Army base in Heidelberg, Germany, raised in LA, and had a number of hits himself with his own songs, but a lot of his songs have been recorded by Linda Ronstadt and Joe Cocker, The Byrds, Johnny Rivers, plus others. He's also worked with the Eagles. He's produced Warren Zevon's first album, was inducted into the Rock and Roll Hall of Fame in 2004. The one we heard from him tonight was Doctor My Eyes. That was out of 1972. First of four that he had on our local charts here, it reached 31, and his first one in the US where it reached number 8. Then we went back to early 60s on our charts, and a classic from Benny King, Benjamin Earl Nelson, and he was born in Henderson, North Carolina. But I think he was raised in Harlem, New York, and worked with the Moonglows for about 6 months while he was still in school, then joined the Five Crowns, which became the New Drifters in 1959, and wrote the lyrics to There Goes My Baby. That was his first lead performance with the Drifters. And then he decided in May of 1960 to go solo. Has been inducted in both the Grammy and the Rock and Roll Halls of Fame. And this is a classic from him, Stand By Me, which was, as I said, on our chart, on the US charts, I should have said, in 1961. It was his biggest one there where it reached number 4. And then it came back in the US in 1986 and got up to number 9, second time round. In the UK, it was the 80s where it hit the charts over there also. It reached number 1 in 1987 and had been in the UK charts also in 1961 where it reached 27. I'm trying to think what I played next. I think we had the Ames Brothers family group from Massachusetts, the Ames Brothers, which formed in 1947, fronted by Ed Ames, and included his brothers, Joe, Gene and Vic. And they also had their own TV series, had 22 US hits and early mid-50s had their TV series. I Saw Esau. That's a tongue twister there. That was out of 1956 and it reached 51 on the US pop charts. And then brother and sister duo Richard and Karen Carpenter finished off the bracket with that classic Please Mr. Postman. It was in the charts for them in 1975. On our charts and the UK charts, it reached 2 in both those places. A little bit earlier, 74 over in the US, where it reached number 1. And apart from music, the Carpenters also had their own TV show in the US in 1971 called Make Your Own Kind of Music. We are fastly approaching 11 o'clock, so I've actually found a couple more songs that I hadn't played previously, so I've put them in. I've put them somewhere. I've just lost him. He's gone away again. Good gracious, what's happening here? In that bracket, it's our own group Sherbet, and this is a real classic.

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0: And you're listening to Kerry McGay's Jukebox Jive on Alive 90.5. And I've found a few songs I've got in the next bracket, I think, a few that I found in my station thing that I hadn't played over the last few weeks. So we're going to have a few different ones coming up. Anyhow, we started off this last bracket with Sydney group Sherbet. And, oh, how can you describe Sherbet? A pop phenomenon, hugely popular, probably when they were on the scene only matched by the band Skyhooks, and they're credited with creating the complete Aussie tour. Sherbet actually blitzed the media, and you could say they became a little overexposed. They did attempt the American market, but they weren't successful. And as music trends changed and their fans grew older, they decided to become the Sherbs. But despite releasing three LPs, they were unable to regain that former status. And, of course, probably the best known with the group was Darryl Braithwaite. But this was one of their big hits, How's That? And that came out of 1976 and it reached two on our charts. I think the next one I played, I'm trying to think what I played next in that bracket. I think it was Sandy Shaw with The Puppet on a String. And I think that's one she did for the Eurovision. That was charting for her in 1967, 10 on our charts and one in the UK. And, of course, she was born Sandra Goodrich in Dagenham in England. Discovered by Adam Faith, so and had quite a successful career. Then we heard from David Rose and his orchestra. Oh, I didn't know whether I should put this one in tonight's show or not. It's a little bit cold, I think, for the stripper, but that's a great instrumental which was written by David Rose. He's interesting, born in London, raised in Chicago. You could say he's a composer, a conductor, an arranger. He did arranging for numerous movies and also scored many TV series. For The Stripper, it was out of 1962. It was a one-hit wonder here where it reached eight. And the last one on his US charts, it reached one over there, and in fact it was his only number one. Then we heard our own, what we call King of Rock and Roll, Johnny O'Keefe, Would I Ain't Gonna Do It. That is not good English. That was out of 1959 and reached 21 on our charts. And then what a classic from the Supremes. Great group there from Detroit. And this was their first US number one. It has been inducted into the Grammy Hall of Fame, Where Did Our Love Go? And that was out of 1964. It also was their first one in the UK charts, where it reached number three and it reached 19 on our charts. Well, our time is marching on. It's 13 minutes past 11 o'clock, so we'll catch up with a couple of station announcements and then I've got more music for you.
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0: Ah, well, they just decided not to play the next song that I had put in here, so I'll have to try and redo it, copy it and paste it. It gets a little bit quirky, this machine here. I'm trying to see if I can do it again and put it back in. Paste. Let's try it again if it's going to play.

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Just the dust of the road, nothing more. 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

Now, the one we started off the bracket with, Marty Robin singing, well, I think it was Marty Robin singing the blues. I was having a little bit of trouble getting the right track up there. John said, I've already played that tonight. Okay. Well, if it was, it's out of 1956. It's a classic, and it was the first charter that he had in the US where it reached 17. So I won't say any more about it because, as I said, John said I'd already played it. Now, we did have, just trying to see what I did play in this bracket because I had a bit of trouble. One of the songs I couldn't find in the CD. I think we heard some Cilla Black, It's For You, which was a great song written by Lennon and McCartney. Actually, Paul plays piano on this track. Cilla Black, born Priscilla White, and there was a bit of a mix-up with the name, and they called her Cilla Black, from Liverpool, England, and It's For You was in the charts in 1964, 20 on our charts, 7 in the UK and 79 in the US. Then we heard our own boys, Bobby and Laurie, an Australian beat pop duo. 1960s, they were very active. They were from Melbourne. Laurie Allen on vocals and guitar, and also I think he played the keyboards, and Bobby Bright on vocals and guitar. Hitchhiker was their biggest hit on our local charts. It came out of 1966. It reached number one, and they did have four hits, but as I said, it was the only number one, so certainly their biggest one. Somewhere in that bracket, I had Ruth Brown with Lucky Lips. That took us back to 1957. Ruth Brown, you'd call her an R&B pioneer, born Ruth Weston in Virginia. She became an Atlantic Records top-selling artist of the 1950s. In her later roles, she had acting roles in TV shows, plus several Broadway and Las Vegas musicals. Also appeared in movies, but Lucky Lips was in the charts in 1957 and it reached a 25 on the US charts. And I think then I put in, I'm just having a look at my screen, what I played. Ray Peterson, of course. Yes, Ray. Interesting man there. He started singing in his early teens while being treated for polio in a Texas hospital. He was from Texas. And then later on, he established his own Dunes label. And this was his first charter on his own label, Carina Carina. Came out of, well, it was 1961 on our charts in the UK, reached 10 here, 41 in the UK. A little bit earlier over there, 1960 on the US charts, where it reached number 9. So I think I've caught up with everything there. I've decided to go all out of order to try and give you some different songs, but now I think I've really confused myself. So we might have a few station messages.

0: while I sort myself out. Our time has moved on to 29 minutes to midnight, so we are coming down the main straight.
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0: And I believe Kevin from Moorbank has been on the phone to John. So again, thank you for your support while I'm going through this tough period where I can't do instant requests. 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Coming up now, we've got the Flying Circus with Run, Run, Run. 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

Oh, we had some interesting ones there. Started off with Sydney band Flying Circus, who first hit our charts with Hayride, then followed it by Lala, and then the one I played, Run, Run, Run, which was out of 1969. As I said, it was the third one. It was also their last hit on our local charts, and it reached number 7. Then we heard from Cilla Black. I've got bits and pieces of paper everywhere. Sorry. Then we heard from Marcy Blaine, I think it was, with Bobby's Girl. Recorded as Marcy Blaine, but her real name was actually Marcia Blank. Bobby's Girl was out of 1962. It was a one-hit wonder here, reached 3. Also reached 3 on the US charts, but it was the first and biggest of 2 that she had over there. Marcy had the original song and hit with it in the US and Australia, but you might remember there was another version. Susie Morn had the charter in the UK with that song. Then I've got to find, oh yes, I think I got some Gilbert O'Sullivan in here. Yes, Gilbert O'Sullivan, the man from Waterford in Ireland, isn't that where the crystal comes from? Real name was Raymond O'Sullivan, and Alone Again Naturally, a song that he wrote, was charting for him in 1972, first and biggest on our charts here. It reached 2, 3 in the UK, and his only number one hit, it was his first hit over there in the US. Then I played The Animals, We've Got to Get Out of This Place. Well, yes, in just 11 minutes' time, I will have to get out of this place. That was out of course, The Animals, English band there, fronted by Eric Burton, had a string of hits from 1964 until they disbanded in 1968. This one was out of 1965 and it reached 2 on the UK charts and 13 here. And back to the 50s, 1956, with a classic from legendary rock and roll singer and guitarist Chuck Berry, acclaimed as one of rock and roll's most influential artists. And Roll Over Beethoven, and that was out of 1956, and it reached 29 on our local charts. Well, as I said, we are getting up to that time to say good night, so I might see what I can squeeze in here in the last few minutes, and I'm going to kick it off with an instrumental and Booker T and the MGs.

And three tracks there to finish off tonight's show. We started off, well, they represented the 50s, the 60s and the 70s. And we started off with the, I don't think who I started off with. Oh, Booker T and the MGs. Because R&B band formed by session men at Stax Records in Memphis and included Booker T. Jones on keyboards and Steve Cropper on guitar. Because Donald Duck Dunn was on bass and Al Jackson Jr. on drums. And Memphis, MG stands for Memphis Group. Green Onions was in the chart, 1962 on the US charts, where it was the first and biggest. It reached 79. In the UK, where it reached number 7. Then we heard from Peter Allen, a cabaret-style performer, and he was born in Tenterfield, New South Wales, and The More I See You, that was out of 1977 on our charts, reached 3, last of 2, and bubbled under on the US charts at 108. And it was the last of 2 also over there. And then LA group The Platters finishing off tonight's show with Twilight Time. And they had many charters on the US charts between 1955 and 1967. And this was just one of those charters. Twilight Time was out of 58. It reached 1 on our charts, 3 in the UK and 1 in the US.

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1: 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Probably one more week, I'd say, without any CDs. So, we're battling on. So I will hopefully have the pleasure of your company again next Friday night. And a big thank you, as I said, to all those people who rang in tonight, and to John, as usual, for manning the phones. 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
3: I'm Alan Baskin. Loved ones of those missing in Nepal are scouring local hospitals in the hopes of locating them. The death toll from the flash flooding triggered by a landslide and lake wall collapse is continuing to climb. Around 40 Australians are among more than 1,000 people still reported as missing. Nine reporter James Wilson has been at a major hospital in the capital, Kathmandu, and he says at least 50 survivors have been transported to that facility alone.
4: Incredible stories of survival, but also heartbreak. I was just speaking to a doctor, the chief doctor here, who told me they had a five-year-old girl who was pulled from the mud. She's alive, but she lost her entire family in this tragedy.
3: There's been a spike in deadly drug overdoses across the country, according to the latest figures. Mark Dransfield takes up the story.
5: A Pennington Institute report shows more than 2,500 unintentional drug-induced deaths were recorded from 2023 to 24. That was the highest number on record. Research director Jake Dizzard says there needs to be more community education about preventing overdoses.
6: People who use cocaine may think they're just going out for a bit of a party with their mates, and what they fail to consider is that we have a very toxic and unpredictable drug supply in Australia.
3: A Queensland man arrested in Bali over an alleged public sex act is expected to be deported to Australia soon. Locals have performed a cleansing ceremony in North Kuta where the act took place. Local Wayan Sajidyana is warning other visitors against doing the same.
7: I do understand it's kind of a accidentally, because they are drunk, just came back from beach club. We really expect that this kind of situation not happening again.
3: The H5 bird flu has been confirmed in a dolphin in South Australia. It's the first time in Australia the disease has been detected in the species, but infections in dolphins have been reported in other countries. Victorian school students have come up with a new form of fake ID using a sophisticated mock-up of the MyVicRoads app to create digital driver's licenses and use them to buy alcohol. The bogus IDs can look almost identical to the real thing, even replicating the QR code and hologram. CEO for Cyber Impact, Mark Voss, says VicRoads has been alerted to the scam.
8: Potentially even school kids that have created the app. We don't know who's behind it. And the important thing is, well, VicRoads itself hasn't been hacked. That's point number one. And point number two is the driver's license will look identical to on the phone.
3: Meta is set to update its wearable technology amid privacy concerns. Complaints of pervert glasses appeared after a loophole controversially allowed users to record others while covering the indicator light. A fix is said to be on the way to resolve the issue. To the Australian share market, the All Ords has closed up 51 points at 9294. One Australian dollar was buying 71.98 US cents. This is AIR National News. The Western Bulldogs have won through to the next round of AFL finals in the most dramatic fashion, defeating Collingwood by 3 points at the MCG. Collingwood veteran Tim Membry had a chance to put the Magpies in front as the final handful of seconds ticked down, but he failed to convert the set shot to see the Dogs run away with the 96-93 win. The Bulldogs' Ed Richards has told Fox Sports he couldn't watch as Membry took the set shot.
9: I thought we played so well that it didn't deserve to be, you know, done on the last kick, especially not their way. So I didn't watch. Thankfully, it didn't go in. So, they really stuck it up us in that last quarter. And we were able to hold on. So, yeah, unbelievable.
3: In NRL, the Panthers have all but snuffed out the Bulldogs' finals aspirations with the 24-10 victory at Parramatta. With Dylan Edwards, Liam Martin and Nathan Cleary standing tall, the Panthers notched their 17th win of the season to go back to the top of the table. Meanwhile, the Sea Eagles have taken care of business with a 44-10 win over the Dragons to keep their slim finals hopes alive. Australian Independent Radio News.

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3: Oh, yeah. 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
2: I'm Alan Baskin. There are fears of further flooding as families in Australia wait for answers after the deadly flash floods in Nepal. Nelson Scott is covering the disaster.
3: More than 13,000 army, police and other security personnel have been deployed in Nepal in the hours after a torrent of brown water wreaked havoc near the border with Tibet. 39 Australians are understood to be among the over 500 foreign nationals still missing in the country, as loved ones around the world say they're struggling to get information. There are fears of fresh flooding in the Himalayas as two lakes formed by debris are at risk of bursting. Australia's government has committed $5 million in humanitarian aid. Covering the Nepal flood disaster, Nelson Scott.
2: Disgraced former AFL player Nicky Winmar will appeal against his 6-month prison sentence. The 60-year-old has been sentenced after being found guilty of attacking a woman at Kahuna in northern Victoria. A court heard he twisted the woman's arm, dragged her by the hair and repeatedly smashed her head against a door. Winmar, who played 251 games throughout the 80s and 90s for St Kilda and the Western Bulldogs, was removed from the AFL Hall of Fame last month. A drop in interstate investor activity on the Gold Coast is making the property market more attainable for first home buyers and downsizers. Agents say owner-occupiers are now driving the market, particularly in suburbs including Palm Beach, Burleigh and Tugan. Image property director Cameron Cullen says local buyers are transacting at the biggest levels in years.
4: It was very, very tough for first homeowners to get into the market. Now it's still not easy. It's still performing strongly, but it's a better time for them to be buying now when there is such a drop-off in that investor space.
2: Scientists warn more research is needed to protect Australia's snakes and lizards from extinction. Monash University research has found more than 13% of Australia's lizards and snakes are likely to be threatened, almost double previous estimates. Professor David Chappell says the reptiles play a critical role in their ecosystems.
5: So losing these species can really sort of affect and negatively impact the way in which these ecosystems function, and then that has sort of flow-on effects for other species that occur within those regions.
2: NASA is planning to launch a new telescope into space to determine how the universe evolved. The space agency has spent more than a decade modifying the device, which will be launched at the weekend. Engineer Missy Vess says she's hopeful this will help answer some of the field's most puzzling questions.
6: I'm just excited about the sheer mass of data that we're going to have to be able to go through. We're averaging about 1 terabyte a day of data.
2: Toxic chemicals, including radioactive uranium, have been found in an illicit cigarette brand sold in Australia. Double Happiness has also been found to contain high levels of heavy metals. This is AIR National News. The Western Bulldogs have won through to the next round of AFL finals in the most dramatic fashion, defeating Collingwood by 3 points at the MCG. Collingwood veteran Tim Membry had a chance to put the Magpies in front as the final handful of seconds ticked down, but he failed to convert the set shot to see the Dogs run away with the 96-93 win. The Bulldogs' Ed Richards has told Fox Sports he couldn't watch as Membry took the set shot.
7: I thought we played so well that it didn't deserve to be, you know, done on the last kick, especially not their way. So I didn't watch. Thankfully, it didn't go in. So, they really stuck it up us in that last quarter. And we were able to hold on. So, yeah, unbelievable.
2: In NRL, the Panthers have all but snuffed out the Bulldogs' finals aspirations with the 24-10 victory at Parramatta. With Dylan Edwards, Liam Martin and Nathan Cleary standing tall, the Panthers notched their 17th win of the season to go back to the top of the table. Meanwhile, the Sea Eagles have taken care of business with a 44-10 win over the Dragons to keep their slim finals hopes alive. Australian Independent Radio News.

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2: I'm Alan Baskin. Loved ones of those missing in Nepal are scouring local hospitals in the hopes of locating them. The death toll from the flash flooding triggered by a landslide and lake wall collapse is continuing to climb. Around 40 Australians are among more than 1,000 people still reported as missing. Nine reporter James Wilson has been at a major hospital in the capital, Kathmandu, and he says at least 50 survivors have been transported to that facility alone.
3: Incredible stories of survival, but also heartbreak. I was just speaking to a doctor, the chief doctor here, who told me they had a five-year-old girl who was pulled from the mud. She's alive, but she lost her entire family in this tragedy.
2: There's been a spike in deadly drug overdoses across the country, according to the latest figures. Mark Dransfield takes up the story.
4: A Pennington Institute report shows more than 2,500 unintentional drug-induced deaths were recorded from 2023 to 24. That was the highest number on record. Research director Jake Dizzard says there needs to be more community education about preventing overdoses.
5: People who use cocaine may think they're just going out for a bit of a party with their mates, and what they fail to consider is that we have a very toxic and unpredictable drug supply in Australia.
2: A Queensland man arrested in Bali over an alleged public sex act is expected to be deported to Australia soon. Locals have performed a cleansing ceremony in North Kuta where the act took place. Local Wayan Sajidyana is warning other visitors against doing the same.
6: I do understand it's kind of a accidentally.
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2: I'm Alan Baskin. Loved ones of those missing in Nepal are scouring local hospitals in the hopes of locating them. The death toll from the flash flooding triggered by a landslide and lake wall collapse is continuing to climb. Around 40 Australians are among more than 1,000 people still reported as missing. Nine reporter James Wilson has been at a major hospital in the capital, Kathmandu, and he says at least 50 survivors have been transported to that facility alone.
3: Incredible stories of survival, but also heartbreak. I was just speaking to a doctor, the chief doctor here, who told me they had a five-year-old girl who was pulled from the mud. She's alive, but she lost her entire family in this tragedy.
2: There's been a spike in deadly drug overdoses across the country, according to the latest figures. Mark Dransfield takes up the story.
4: A Pennington Institute report shows more than 2,500 unintentional drug-induced deaths were recorded from 2023 to 24. That was the highest number on record. Research director Jake Dizzard says there needs to be more community education about preventing overdoses.
5: People who use cocaine may think they're just going out for a bit of a party with their mates, and what they fail to consider is that we have a very toxic and unpredictable drug supply in Australia.
2: A Queensland man arrested in Bali over an alleged public sex act is expected to be deported to Australia soon. Locals have performed a cleansing ceremony in North Kuta where the act took place. Local Wayan Sajidyana is warning other visitors against doing the same.
6: I do understand it's kind of a accidentally, because they are drunk, just came back from beach club. We really expect that this kind of situation not happening again.
2: The H5 bird flu has been confirmed in a dolphin in South Australia. It's the first time in Australia the disease has been detected in the species, but infections in dolphins have been reported in other countries. Victorian school students have come up with a new form of fake ID using a sophisticated mock-up of the MyVicRoads app to create digital driver's licenses and use them to buy alcohol. The bogus IDs can look almost identical to the real thing, even replicating the QR code and hologram. CEO for Cyber Impact, Mark Voss, says VicRoads has been alerted to the scam.
7: Probably potentially even school kids that have created the app. We don't know who's behind it. And the important thing is, well, VicRoads itself hasn't been hacked. That's point number one. And point number two is the driver's license will look identical to on the phone.
2: Meta is set to update its wearable technology amid privacy concerns. Complaints of pervert glasses appeared after a loophole controversially allowed users to record others while covering the indicator light. A fix is said to be on the way to resolve the issue. To the Australian share market, the All Ords has closed up 51 points at 9294. One Australian dollar was buying 71.98 US cents. This is AIR National News. The Western Bulldogs have won through to the next round of AFL finals in the most dramatic fashion, defeating Collingwood by 3 points at the MCG. Collingwood veteran Tim Membry had a chance to put the Magpies in front as the final handful of seconds ticked down, but he failed to convert the set shot to see the Dogs run away with the 96-93 win. The Bulldogs' Ed Richards has told Fox Sports he couldn't watch as Membry took the set shot.
8: I thought we played so well that it didn't deserve to be, you know, done on the last kick, especially not their way. So I didn't watch. Thankfully, it didn't go in. So, they really stuck it up us in that last quarter, and we were able to hold on. So, yeah, unbelievable.
2: In NRL, the Panthers have all but snuffed out the Bulldogs' finals aspirations with the 24-10 victory at Parramatta. With Dylan Edwards, Liam Martin and Nathan Cleary standing tall, the Panthers notched their 17th win of the season to go back to the top of the table. Meanwhile, the Sea Eagles have taken care of business with a 44-10 win over the Dragons to keep their slim finals hopes alive. Australian Independent Radio News.

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3: Conversando con Luisa es donde la cultura, la música y la conversación nos unen. 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
2: I'm Alan Baskin. There are fears of further flooding as families in Australia wait for answers after the deadly flash floods in Nepal. Nelson Scott is covering the disaster.
3: More than 13,000 army, police and other security personnel have been deployed in Nepal in the hours after a torrent of brown water wreaked havoc near the border with Tibet. 39 Australians are under...
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0: I'm Alan Baskin. There are fears of further flooding as families in Australia wait for answers after the deadly flash floods in Nepal. Nelson Scott is covering the disaster.
1: More than 13,000 army, police and other security personnel have been deployed in Nepal in the hours after a torrent of brown water wreaked havoc near the border with Tibet. 39 Australians are understood to be among the over 500 foreign nationals still missing in the country, as loved ones around the world say they're struggling to get information. There are fears of fresh flooding in the Himalayas as two lakes formed by debris are at risk of bursting. Australia's government has committed $5 million in humanitarian aid. Covering the Nepal flood disaster, Nelson Scott.
0: Disgraced former AFL player Nicky Winmar will appeal against his 6-month prison sentence. The 60-year-old has been sentenced after being found guilty of attacking a woman at Kahuna in northern Victoria. A court heard he twisted the woman's arm, dragged her by the hair and repeatedly smashed her head against a door. Winmar, who played 251 games throughout the 80s and 90s for St Kilda and the Western Bulldogs, was removed from the AFL Hall of Fame last month. A drop in interstate investor activity on the Gold Coast is making the property market more attainable for first home buyers and downsizers. Agents say owner-occupiers are now driving the market, particularly in suburbs including Palm Beach, Burleigh and Tugun. Image property director Cameron Cullen says local buyers are transacting at the biggest levels in years.
2: It was very, very tough for first-time owners to get into the market. Now, it's still not easy. It's still performing strongly, but it's a better time for them to be buying now when there is such a drop-off in that investor space.
0: Scientists warn more research is needed to protect Australia's snakes and lizards from extinction. Monash University research has found more than 13% of Australia's lizards and snakes are likely to be threatened, almost double previous estimates. Professor David Chappell says the reptiles play a critical role in their ecosystems.
3: So losing these species can really negatively impact the way in which these ecosystems function, and then that has sort of flow-on effects for other species that occur within those regions.
0: NASA is planning to launch a new telescope into space to determine how the universe evolved. The space agency has spent more than a decade modifying the device, which will be launched at the weekend. Engineer Missy Vess says she's hopeful this will help answer some of the field's most puzzling questions.
4: I'm just excited about the sheer mass of data that we're going to have to be able to go through. We're averaging about 1 terabyte a day of data.
0: Toxic chemicals, including radioactive uranium, have been found in an illicit cigarette brand sold in Australia. Double Happiness has also been found to contain high levels of heavy metals. This is AIR National News. The Western Bulldogs have won through to the next round of AFL finals in the most dramatic fashion, defeating Collingwood by 3 points at the MCG. Collingwood veteran Tim Membry had a chance to put the Magpies in front as the final handful of seconds ticked down, but he failed to convert the set shot to see the Dogs run away with the 96-93 win. The Bulldogs' Ed Richards has told Fox Sports he couldn't watch as Membry took the set shot.
5: I thought we played so well that it didn't deserve to be, you know, done on the last kick, especially not their way. So I didn't watch. Thankfully, it didn't go in. So, they really stuck it up us in that last quarter. And we were able to hold on. So, yeah, unbelievable.
0: In NRL, the Panthers have all but snuffed out the Bulldogs' finals aspirations with the 24-10 victory at Parramatta. With Dylan Edwards, Liam Martin and Nathan Cleary standing tall, the Panthers notched their 17th win of the season to go back to the top of the table. Meanwhile, the Sea Eagles have taken care of business with a 44-10 win over the Dragons to keep their slim finals hopes alive. Australian Independent Radio News.

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2: I'm Alan Baskin. Loved ones of those missing in Nepal are scouring local hospitals in the hopes of locating them. The death toll from the flash flooding triggered by a landslide and lake wall collapse is continuing to climb. Around 40 Australians are among more than 1,000 people still reported as missing. Nine reporter James Wilson has been at a major hospital in the capital, Kathmandu, and he says at least 50 survivors have been transported to that facility alone.
3: Incredible stories of survival, but also heartbreak. I was just speaking to a doctor, the chief doctor here, who told me they had a five-year-old girl who was pulled from the mud. She's alive, but she lost her entire family in this tragedy.
2: There's been a spike in deadly drug overdoses across the country, according to the latest figures. Mark Dransfield takes up the story.
4: A Pennington Institute report shows more than 2,500 unintentional drug-induced deaths were recorded from 2023 to 24. That was the highest number on record. Research director Jake Dizzard says there needs to be more community education about preventing overdoses.
5: People who use cocaine, they think they're just going out for a bit of a party with their mates. And what they fail to consider is that we have a very toxic and unpredictable drug supply in Australia.
2: A Queensland man arrested in Bali over an alleged public sex act is expected to be deported to Australia soon. Locals have performed a cleansing ceremony in North Kuta where the act took place. Local Wayan Sajidyana is warning other visitors against...
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2: I'm Alan Baskin. Loved ones of those missing in Nepal are scouring local hospitals in the hopes of locating them. The death toll from the flash flooding triggered by a landslide and lake wall collapse is continuing to climb. Around 40 Australians are among more than 1,000 people still reported as missing. Nine reporter James Wilson has been at a major hospital in the capital, Kathmandu, and he says at least 50 survivors have been transported to that facility alone.
3: Incredible stories of survival, but also heartbreak. I was just speaking to a doctor, the chief doctor here, who told me they had a five-year-old girl who was pulled from the mud. She's alive, but she lost her entire family in this tragedy.
2: There's been a spike in deadly drug overdoses across the country, according to the latest figures. Mark Dransfield takes up the story.
4: A Pennington Institute report shows more than 2,500 unintentional drug-induced deaths were recorded from 2023 to 24. That was the highest number on record. Research director Jake Dizzard says there needs to be more community education about preventing overdoses.
5: People who use cocaine, they think they're just going out for a bit of a party with their mates. And what they fail to consider is that we have a very toxic and unpredictable drug supply in Australia.
2: A Queensland man arrested in Bali over an alleged public sex act is expected to be deported to Australia soon. Locals have performed a cleansing ceremony in North Kuta where the act took place. Local Wayan Sajidyana is warning other visitors against doing the same.
6: I do understand it's kind of accidentally, because they are drunk, just came back from beach club. We really expect that this kind of situation not happening again.
2: The H5 bird flu has been confirmed in a dolphin in South Australia. It's the first time in Australia the disease has been detected in the species, but infections in dolphins have been reported in other countries. Victorian school students have come up with a new form of fake ID using a sophisticated mock-up of the My VicRoads app to create digital driver's licenses and use them to buy alcohol. The bogus IDs can look almost identical to the real thing, even replicating the QR code and hologram. CEO for Cyber Impact, Mark Voss, says VicRoads has been alerted to the scam.
7: Probably potentially even school kids that have created the app. We don't know who's behind it. And the important thing is, well, VicRoads itself hasn't been hacked. That's point number one. And point number two is the driver's license will look identical to on the phone.
2: Meta is set to update its wearable technology amid privacy concerns. Complaints of pervert glasses appeared after a loophole controversially allowed users to record others while covering the indicator light. A fix is said to be on the way to resolve the issue. To the Australian share market, the All Ords has closed up 51 points at 9294. One Australian dollar was buying 71.98 US cents. This is AIR National News. The Western Bulldogs have won through to the next round of AFL finals in the most dramatic fashion, defeating Collingwood by 3 points at the MCG. Collingwood veteran Tim Membry had a chance to put the Magpies in front as the final handful of seconds ticked down, but he failed to convert the set shot to see the Dogs run away with the 96-93 win. The Bulldogs' Ed Richards has told Fox Sports he couldn't watch as Membry took the set shot.
8: I thought we played so well that it didn't deserve to be, you know, done on the last kick, especially not their way. So I didn't watch. Thankfully, it didn't go in. So, they really stuck it up us in that last quarter, and we were able to hold on. So, yeah, unbelievable.
2: In NRL, the Panthers have all but snuffed out the Bulldogs' finals aspirations with the 24-10 victory at Parramatta. With Dylan Edwards, Liam Martin and Nathan Cleary standing tall, the Panthers notched their 17th win of the season to go back to the top of the table. Meanwhile, the Sea Eagles have taken care of business with a 44-10 win over the Dragons to keep their slim finals hopes alive. Australian Independent Radio News.

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2: I'm Alan Baskin. There are fears of further flooding as families in Australia wait for answers after the deadly flash floods in Nepal. Nelson Scott is covering the disaster.
3: More than 13,000 army, police and other security personnel have been deployed in Nepal in the hours after a torrent of brown water wreaked havoc near the border with Tibet. 39 Australians are understood to be among the over 500 foreign nationals still missing in the country, as loved ones around the world say they're struggling to get information. There are fears of fresh flooding in the Himalayas as two lakes formed by debris are at risk of bursting. Australia's government has committed $5 million in humanitarian aid. Covering the Nepal flood disaster, Nelson Scott.
2: Disgraced former AFL player Nicky Winmar will appeal against his 6-month prison sentence. The 60-year-old has been sentenced after being found guilty of attacking a woman at Kahuna in northern Victoria. A court heard he twisted the woman's arm, dragged her by the hair and repeatedly smashed her head against a door. Winmar, who played 251 games throughout the 80s and 90s for St Kilda and the Western Bulldogs, was removed from the AFL Hall of Fame last month. A drop in interstate investor activity on the Gold Coast is making the property market more attainable for first home buyers and downsizers. Agents say owner-occupiers are now driving the market, particularly in suburbs including Palm Beach, Burleigh and Tugan. Image property director Cameron Cullen says local buyers are transacting at the biggest levels in years.
4: It was very, very tough for first-time owners to get into the market. Now, it's still not easy. It's still performing strongly, but it's a better time for them to be buying now when there is such a drop-off in that investor space.
2: Scientists warn more research is needed to protect Australia's snakes and lizards from extinction. Monash University research has found more than 13% of Australia's lizards and snakes are likely to be threatened, almost double previous estimates. Professor David Chappell says the reptiles play a critical role in their ecosystems.
5: So losing these species can really affect and negatively impact the way in which these ecosystems function, and then that has sort of flow-on effects for other species that occur within those regions.
2: NASA is planning to launch a new telescope into space to determine how the universe evolved. The space agency has spent more than a decade modifying the device, which will be launched at the weekend. Engineer Missy Vess says she's hopeful this will help answer some of the field's most puzzling questions.
6: I'm just excited about the sheer mass of data that we're going to have to be able to go through. We're averaging about 1 terabyte a day of data.
2: Toxic chemicals, including radioactive uranium, have been found in an illicit cigarette brand sold in Australia. Double Happiness has also been found to contain high levels of heavy metals. This is AIR National News. The Western Bulldogs have won through to the next round of AFL finals in the most dramatic fashion, defeating Collingwood by 3 points at the MCG. Collingwood veteran Tim Membry had a chance to put the Magpies in front as the final handful of seconds ticked down, but he failed to convert the set shot to see the Dogs run away with the 96-93 win. The Bulldogs' Ed Richards has told Fox Sports he couldn't watch as Membry took the set shot.
7: I thought we played so well that it didn't deserve to be, you know, done on the last kick, especially not their way. So I didn't watch. Thankfully, it did go in. So,
1: 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If you-

0: I'm Alan Baskin. There are fears of further flooding as families in Australia wait for answers after the deadly flash floods in Nepal. Nelson Scott is covering the disaster.
1: More than 13,000 army, police and other security personnel have been deployed in Nepal in the hours after a torrent of brown water wreaked havoc near the border with Tibet. 39 Australians are understood to be among the over 500 foreign nationals still missing in the country, as loved ones around the world say they're struggling to get information. There are fears of fresh flooding in the Himalayas as two lakes formed by debris are at risk of bursting. Australia's government has committed $5 million in humanitarian aid. Covering the Nepal flood disaster, Nelson Scott.
0: Disgraced former AFL player Nicky Winmar will appeal against his 6-month prison sentence. The 60-year-old has been sentenced after being found guilty of attacking a woman at Kahuna in northern Victoria. A court heard he twisted the woman's arm, dragged her by the hair and repeatedly smashed her head against a door. Winmar, who played 251 games throughout the 80s and 90s for St Kilda and the Western Bulldogs, was removed from the AFL Hall of Fame last month. A drop in interstate investor activity on the Gold Coast is making the property market more attainable for first home buyers and downsizers. Agents say owner-occupiers are now driving the market, particularly in suburbs including Palm Beach, Burleigh and Tugan. Image property director Cameron Cullen says local buyers are transacting at the biggest levels in years.
2: It was very, very tough for first homeowners to get into the market. Now it's still not easy. It's still performing strongly, but it's a better time for them to be buying now when there is such a drop-off in that investor space.
0: Scientists warn more research is needed to protect Australia's snakes and lizards from extinction. Monash University research has found more than 13% of Australia's lizards and snakes are likely to be threatened, almost double previous estimates. Professor David Chappell says the reptiles play a critical role in their ecosystems.
3: So losing these species can really affect and negatively impact the way in which these ecosystems function, and then that has sort of flow-on effects for other species that occur within those regions.
0: NASA is planning to launch a new telescope into space to determine how the universe evolved. The space agency has spent more than a decade modifying the device, which will be launched at the weekend. Engineer Missy Vess says she's hopeful this will help answer some of the field's most puzzling questions.
4: I'm just excited about the sheer mass of data that we're going to have to be able to go through. We're averaging about 1 terabyte a day of data.
0: Toxic chemicals, including radioactive uranium, have been found in an illicit cigarette brand sold in Australia. Double Happiness has also been found to contain high levels of heavy metals. This is AIR National News. The Western Bulldogs have won through to the next round of AFL finals in the most dramatic fashion, defeating Collingwood by 3 points at the MCG. Collingwood veteran Tim Membry had a chance to put the Magpies in front as the final handful of seconds ticked down, but he failed to convert the set shot to see the Dogs run away with the 96-93 win. The Bulldogs' Ed Richards has told Fox Sports he couldn't watch as Membry took the set shot.
5: I thought we played so well that it didn't deserve to be, you know, done on the last kick, especially not their way. So I didn't watch. Thankfully, it didn't go in. So, they really stuck it up us in that last quarter, and we were able to hold on. So, yeah, unbelievable.
0: In NRL, the Panthers have all but snuffed out the Bulldogs' finals aspirations with the 24-10 victory at Parramatta. With Dylan Edwards, Liam Martin and Nathan Cleary standing tall, the Panthers notched their 17th win of the season to go back to the top of the table. Meanwhile, the Sea Eagles have taken care of business with a 44-10 win over the Dragons to keep their slim finals hopes alive. Australian Independent Radio News.
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1: 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This is the Early AM Attitude program with Graham Johnson. And as I always say, that would be me. 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

0: from Russia with Love, Yulia. Let's Agree to Love with Jakeem Joyner doing the sax. Yulia Petrova came to the US and is doing very well with her music there. She actually performs under the name Yulia. Ahead of that, we had Hayley Loren, Antes de Huir, which means before fleeing. And starting us out, a new release from sax lady Jasmine Gent, Sweet and Low, featuring Ilya Serov on trumpet and flugelhorn. And Jasmine has a PhD in musical education, so she's quite a talented person. Well, let's go back to the music with a brand new release from Yuko Mabuchi on Alive 90.5.
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0: That was Russian-born Australian sex man Igor Fedotov with his latest release, Sooner or Later. Yes, it's a play on words. Heidi Tan from the Philippines ahead of that. Coffee on Your Sleeves. And starting us out from Japan, brand new release from Yuko Mabuchi, Twist of Fate. Well, you're with Graham Johnson. This is the Early AM Attitude Program. Thanks for being here. I hope you're enjoying the music, because I certainly do. We'll return to it right after these important messages on Alive 90.5.
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Hi, this is Canadian recording artist JC Soul, and you're here with Graham Johnson on Alive 90.5.

the north of Germany, Katie Rickerman, 170 North. That's her latest release. JC Soul ahead of that, Show Me. That's Jan Kaltsouters from Canada. And starting us out, Ken Navarro with his latest release, Andiamo, Let's Go. Well, you're with Graham Johnson. This is the Early AM Attitude Program. Well, we're heading up to the halfway point of the program in about 16 minutes' time. We've got four tracks to take us there. We'll close it out with Wakana Inamura from Japan, After Hours, and that features Greg Manning on keyboards. Cynthia Thijs Conrad's in there, Do the Right Thing. Cynthia is of Dutch-Indonesian descent. Will Sumner's in there as well, Riptides from his River CD, and starting us out, brand new release from Kim Scott, Hide and Seek. Well, let's go back to the music right now on Alive 90.5.

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0: that great European group Threestyle with their latest release, Sunset Vibes. Threestyle's Magdalena Kovensova from the Czech Republic on sax, her husband Robert Fertel from Bavaria on guitar, and Magdalena's identical twin sister Gabriella on drums. Incognito is in there, Lost Until I Want to Be Found, with vocals from Mesa. And starting us out from the UK, Chris Standring, Hollywood Hustle, from his Time of Change CD. Well, you're with Graham Johnson. This is the Early AM Attitude Program. I hope you're enjoying the music, and thanks for sharing the time with me. We'll go back to the music with Albert Calvo on Alive 90.5.
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0: from Georgia in the US, Carol Albert. Vertical Horizon, that's from her Pieces of Me CD, and that's charting very well for Carol at the moment. Nick Dukas ahead of that, A Little Rumba in the Night. Rumba is spelt R-U-M-B-A, talking about rum. And starting us out from Australia, Albert Calvo, Long and Winding Road. Well, you're with Graham Johnson. This is the Early AM Attitude Program. Thanks for being here. We'll go back to the music right after these important messages on Alive 90.5.
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from Japan, Keiko Matsui, New Passage. Costello was in there, I'm In You, that's her latest release. And starting us out, Patrick Gandell with his latest release, Center of Unity. Well, you're with Graham Johnson, this is the Early AM Attitude program. We'll go back to the music with a brand new release from Ray Narita on Alive 90.5.

0: British-born guitarist Peter White, Overdrive, with trumpet and flugelhorn from Ilya Serov. Christina Cunningham was in there most of this moment, and starting us out, brand new release from Japanese keyboardist Ray Narita, Self-Mastery. Well, you're with Graham Johnson. This is the Early AM Attitude Program. Well, our time is almost up. I'll be back tonight at 7 o'clock for the Night Moves program, where we play those older smooth jazz tracks. I'll be back next Saturday morning, bright and early at 6 a.m. for the Early AM Attitude program, where we play the newer smooth jazz tracks. You can get replays of either or both those shows on the smoothjazz905.com website. It's also available as podcasts on some of the streaming platforms. We'll close out today's program with a new release from Patrick Lamb, Food for the Soul. But up first, Bernd Koffler from Austria, Siena Tide. Until we meet again, please come back. Take care. Please be kind to each other. Bye for now.
1: A very good morning to you. 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
2: Hello. I'm Kim Cartwright. Foreign Affairs believes 38 Australians are now missing from the flood disaster in Nepal, down from 39. A young woman who had been hiking on a Himalayan trek has made brief contact with her family. DFAT is hoping 26-year-old Cara Severino makes contact with them so she can receive consular assistance. Foreign Minister Penny Wong has spoken to her counterpart in Nepal, offering the country extra assistance. Over 500 people have been killed, with more than 1,500 missing. Rebecca Bundon is in Kathmandu and says families have been gathering at hospitals in the area to search for missing relatives.
3: People coming in looking for their relatives, saying that these family members are missing, and they were registering their names. We saw them writing down names of children, young children even, people of all ages who are missing. And it was just staggering, really, the sheer number of people that are just still searching for their loved ones. And it really reminds us of the scale of this disaster.
2: Meantime, a 44-year-old woman from the Brisbane suburb of Springfield Lakes is among those missing. Her loved ones remain hopeful of a miracle as search efforts continue. A candlelight vigil will be held tomorrow at King George Square in Brisbane CBD to bring the community together in support of those affected by the tragedy. South Australian Premier Peter Malinauskas has doubled down on his comments about Australia's migration intake. He argues it's simplistic to suggest we can just turn off the tap, claiming we still need migrants to do various jobs. The federal government is due to announce a revised immigration policy, which will see cuts made in some visa classes. Mr. Malinauskas has told the Bush summit we need to have a sensible debate about the issue.
4: What good have we actually achieved here? Meanwhile, fruit's falling on the ground because we don't have pickers. We're missing out on opportunities in the hospitality sector in regions because they're frankly more exciting places to visit than most of our cities because we don't have people working for us. I mean, it's madness.
2: AFL team the Geelong Cats have been slapped with a massive fine over the concussion scandal. Alex Riddell reports.
5: Geelong has been fined $140,000 by the AFL for failing to lodge the concussion waiver to Jake Colajanny's contract that would have reduced their exposure to legal risk if he suffered another concussion. The fine includes $40,000 from a previous suspended sanction. The AFL decided to add the suspended fine to the $100,000 sanction, despite the Cats arguing it shouldn't be added. Colajanny has not played at any level since the waiver became public, but has this week trained with the club's VFL side.
2: The Weather Bureau's latest outlook predicts Australia will experience a warmer and drier than usual spring. Rainfall will be below average for the country's east, but slightly higher in the west. Meteorologist David Croc says most of the country will feel warmer than average during the day and overnight.
6: This follows a winter where temperatures were above average across almost all of Australia. The warmer forecast increases the risk of early season heat, particularly across southern Australia. El Nino is likely to strengthen and persist through spring and summer.
2: Australia Post CEO Paul Graham warns that weekly letter deliveries and stamp prices up to $4 appear inevitable following a $108 million operational loss. This is Air National News. The Western Bulldogs have progressed to the elimination finals of the AFL after claiming a 3-point win over Collingwood at the MCG, the win setting up a clash with either Geelong or Adelaide next week. Bulldogs defender Michael Selwood says after that win, the team can go all the way in September.
7: Definitely really confident. Obviously, it's that old cliche, take it week by week, but I think we've got a good list and we've started to build some good momentum within the group, and probably our last 3 weeks have been some good footy. So I think we just continue to build and we'll wait and see who we get this next week, but we're really confident.
2: The second wild card match is tonight. Carlton meet Melbourne at the MCG. In AFLW, North Melbourne and Western Bulldogs meet in Launceston, while the Adelaide Crows are up against West Coast at home. The Seagulls have annihilated the Dragons 44-10 at Brookvale to keep their slim NRL finals hopes hanging by a thread. Dragons coach Dean Young says another slow start cost them dearly.
8: 2 weeks in a row, we haven't got the first 20 minutes right, put ourselves under all sorts of pressure, too many errors, and then fatigue's creeping in, and then falling off tackles and scoreboards getting away from us.
2: In last night's other clash, the Panthers took down the Bulldogs 24-10 in Parramatta. The WWE has confirmed it will return to Perth with another three-year deal. It means three events will be held at Perth Arena between this December and 2028. Australian Independent Radio News.
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10: Right now it's 12 degrees with some patchy rain nearby and a light breeze of 7 kilometers per hour. No rain expected at the moment. Looking ahead this week, we're in for a mix of sunshine and pleasant temperatures. Today we'll reach 20 degrees with clear skies, perfect for any outdoor plans you have. Tomorrow expect a slight warm up with a high of 22 degrees in continued sunny conditions. Tuesday will be even warmer, reaching 27 degrees, so get ready for some summer-like weather. As we move towards midweek, Wednesday will maintain the same temperature of 27 degrees with plenty of sunshine to enjoy. So keep that sunscreen handy and make the most of this beautiful week ahead. And now for the traffic.
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10: At North Strathfield, there's a two-car crash at Concord Road and Wellbank Street. Traffic is affected in all directions. In Zetland, Joynton Avenue is closed southbound due to emergency roadworks. The closure has been in place for a while now. And in Londonderry, Carrington Road has one eastbound lane closed due to road damage. And that's the latest traffic information. 7 minutes past eight, and welcome to another edition of the Positive Energy Show, where your emotion controls your emotion. My name is Joe Rahman, and of course, we also have the one and only
11: Steve Cahill. Hey guys, how are we?
10: Hello, hello. Thank you so much for turning us on and turning us up. You're listening to Alive 90.5 FM, the nation's favorite station. No one does it better, and boy, do we have a show for you.
11: Jam-packed show. As they say.
10: Yeah. Expect nothing less from the Positive Energy Show.
11: Correct.
10: That's it. And of course, it is also the last week where we are going to be giving out two complimentary tickets to Event Cinema. So make sure you're tuning in. And Steve, what do we have in the mix for that?
11: Oh, well, we got a question, but that will be around 8:45, so don't go anywhere. So your chance to win a double movie pass for Event Cinemas, and we'll tell you around about 8:30 how to enter, but we'll run the competition around 8:45, so stay tuned.
10: Very, very excited. And of course, we're also at the tail end of winter, and hey, it's springtime soon.
11: I know, almost the end. Like spring's like next week.
10: I know.
11: How good's that?
10: How good is that?
11: Yep. You know, so we can get rid of our jumpers and jackets and scarves and beanies.
10: That's right.
11: Hopefully. I don't want to talk too soon.
10: That's right. And it starts snowing the next day.
11: Yeah, it's that's right. God, it's like Steve said, I could go out in shorts and t-shirts.
10: Yeah, now I'm just like shoveling snow off my, you know, driveway.
11: Exactly.
10: I'm like, what just happened? There you go.
11: So I've loaded a song that I haven't heard in ages, and I'm sure a lot of the R&B/hip-hop fans will adore this one. We've got Lunez with I've Got Five on it.
10: Wow.
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0: 26 minutes past 8, and you are tuned into the Positive Energy Show, where your emotion controls your emotion. My name is Joe Rahman, reporting from Mission Control, and of course, we also have the one and only...
1: Steve Cahill. How are we, guys?
0: Hello, hello. Thank you so much for turning us on and turning us up. 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Of course, great programs, great music, played all day and all night here at Alive.
1: My daughter was watching a show on one of the streaming services about like mythical creatures like vampires and werewolves and stuff.
0: No, oh.
1: Like a, you know, I think people know kind of the show. And I have an issue.
0: Go on,
1: that
0: Steve.
1: I like to air.
0: Oh, I love it. I love it. We only air our dirty laundry.
1: Yeah, yeah, pretty
0: on
1: much.
0: Air.
1: Of course.
0: That's it. That's
1: yeah,
0: it.
1: Yeah. Why would we do that off air? So, with vampires, right?
0: Yeah.
1: Part of the vampires, you know, live forever, you know, bite your neck, all the rest of it. Sure.
0: Yeah,
1: okay.
0: Yeah.
1: I'm okay with that stuff.
0: Yeah,
1: right?
0: Yeah, yeah.
1: But as a vampire, you don't see your reflection. Is one of the things, right?
0: So, oh, yeah, that's right. So, that's it. They don't see the reflection.
1: So I don't know any movie / on a TV show that's got vampires in it where the vampire isn't clean-shaven and got perfect hair. If they can't see their reflection, how are they shaving themselves perfectly? And like in the old school ones where they had like a center parting, how is their hair so perfect if they can't see themselves?
0: That's right. That's it. Wow, they must know a good barber, that's for sure.
1: Well, I know, yeah, I'm just like, who's doing all their hair? Like, you know, let's keep it real. Like, have a little bit of cuts every now and again on their face or something.
0: Yeah, yeah, yeah.
1: With like a little bit of, you know, kitchen towel roll to mop up there. Like, I don't understand. Like, they're always perfect. You think about any vampire movie or TV show.
0: Yeah, yeah.
1: Perfect. Like, clean shaven. Never, like, you know, most of them don't have goatees or anything, but clean shaven, and their hair's perfect as well. Like if they've got a parting or something.
0: Yeah.
1: Always done to the T.
0: Yeah.
1: But you can't see yourself. How are you doing that?
0: That's right.
1: It's like if women couldn't see themselves, for instance, but they've got perfect makeup all the time. How's that happening?
0: Yeah, now that's a good point. It's like they should be showing up like the guys from ZZ Top.
1: Yeah,
0: you know,
1: yeah.
0: Facial just, hair till
1: yeah,
0: their
1: yeah,
0: knees.
1: Just like, sorry, I would have. But yeah. can't see myself when I'm shaving, so I don't know if I've missed a bit or what. Their hair's all messed up as well.
0: That's
1: like,
0: right.
1: I can't see myself. So you gotta forgive me.
0: Yeah, yeah, that's it. Well, slick back hair and everything, and I just go, what on earth?
1: How is that working?
0: Oh.
1: Anyway, that's just something that I don't know. Maybe my brain's working overtime, but
0: no. I love it. I love it. Love it. Brain away.
1: If anyone's got any ideas of how that works, please text in 0405-905-905. And yeah, let us know your theory, or maybe you've got some facts about vampires and how they've got some immaculate grooming sessions.
0: That's right. That's it. Wow. You need to probably just cue Man in the Mirror by Michael Jackson.
1: Yeah, yeah,
0: and go, like,
1: yeah. Well, we should.
0: Tell me.
1: Unless you're a vampire, then you're not the Man in the Mirror.
0: That's...
1: kind of undoes
0: that's
1: all
0: right.
1: The lyrics of his song.
0: That's it. Oh, too good. Too
1: Sorry.
0: Good.
1: Anyway,
0: no, love
1: off
0: it.
1: Topic, but.
0: No. Definitely. That's what we need to be like. Yeah, airing.
1: Yeah, yeah.
0: That's it.
1: You
0: that's
1: know,
0: it, you know.
1: Forget what's going on in the Middle East and all the rest of it. Let's get back to, you know, the basics.
0: The real
1: yeah,
0: issues
1: yeah,
0: here.
1: Exactly.
0: These are real issues. How can vampires groom themselves if they cannot see their own reflection?
1: Who knows?
0: That's a real mystery. Wow.
1: That's something that, you know, for that stand the test of time, because, you know, obviously they live forever.
0: That's right. That's
1: so, anyway.
0: Oh, I love it. Wow. That's something worth pondering on. I love it. And, of course, at 8:45, Steve, this is where I think a lot of our listeners are going, what can we do and to win 2 complimentary tickets?
1: Yep. So what you'll need to do, and we'll tell you the question, 8:45. What you need to do is text us in with your name, your email address, and your mobile number, and the answer to the question that we'll pose at 8:45. And again, the number you need to text in on is 0405 905 905. Stay tuned.
0: How exciting. And of course, before we kick on, I just want to give a big shout out to Jonathan Jakes, my good friend who's tuning in. He's always on every Saturday. And so thank you so much. Great music, great programs played all day and all night here on the nation's favorite station. Music from Destiny's Child, Usher, and Will Smith coming up in the mix. This is Bootalicious.

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0: 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My name is Joe Rahman, and we also have the one and only
1: Steve Cahill. Hey, guys, and it's that time of the hour, Joe.
0: Oh, yes, it is.
1: Event cinema ticket time.
0: Oh,
1: so for your chance to win a double ticket to Event Cinema to see any movie of your choice, we need you to text in 0405 905 905 with your name, number and email address and the answer to this question. In the movie The Odyssey, which everyone's raving about at the moment, the Greek army gives the city of Troy a gift. Pretty big gift. I want to know what that gift is. Text in 0405 905 905 for your chance to win a double pass to Event Cinemas. And we'll come back after this next track with who the lucky winner is. We're going to get jiggy with it with Will Smith.

0: 15 minutes past 8, and you are tuned into the Positive Energy Show, where your emotion controls your emotion. This is Joe Rahman, and of course, we have the one and only
1: Steve Cahill. And just before Will Smith, we posed the question for your chance to win double event cinema tickets. The question was, in the movie The Odyssey, the Greek army gave the city of Troy a gift. What was that gift? And Joe, who is the lucky winner who came through first?
0: And the lucky winner taking home two complimentary tickets to Event Cinemas goes to... Jonathan Jakes!
1: Woo-hoo. Well done, Jonathan.
0: Oh, I'm going to play this one. Oh, here we go.
1: There we go.
0: Oh, you got to love those sound effects. That's great. We got to have more of them.
1: You have too much fun with that, John.
0: I you know what? I could just play that for like hours. That's it.
1: Just the whole hour of sound effects. Well done, Jonathan. We will be in contact to arrange those tickets to come out to you. And talking of tickets, we have news of a very special concert coming up. It's just been announced.
0: It's the return.
1: It is. It actually is the return. Yeah, it's been a few years. I think it's about 3-4 years since this artist last arrived in Sydney. We're talking about the one and only Bruno Mars is coming to Australia for his romantic tour.
0: Ooh.
1: So tickets come out next week. So watch the online space. The tickets, I think the pre-sales are on the 2nd of September. And he's actually coming to Sydney in March, the 4th and 5th of March. So that's a Thursday and a Friday night so far. But, you know, if we snap up enough tickets, he might do a couple of extra shows. You never know.
0: That's right. That's
1: it. So, yeah. So watch this space. Bruno Mars is coming out in March. And to honour Bruno Mars, we have a track lined up, which is one of his probably most recent, quite famous collabs.
0: We've
1: Rose from Blackpink.
0: Mm-hmm.
1: So APT.
2: Tell you how to win the game.

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1: Hello, I'm Kim Cartwright. The number of Australians unaccounted for in Nepal is believed to have risen to 41 in the wake of the devastating flash flooding. The Department of Foreign Affairs says it's working urgently to get in touch with 26-year-old Cara Serovino, who made contact with her family yesterday. Nearly 600 people have been confirmed dead so far. Australia's ambassador to Nepal, Simon Ernst, says the government has received more than 450 consular calls about the disaster.
2: We're advised here in Kathmandu of Australians that were known to be in the area, but we've also had friends, family members in Australia indicating they have not had contact with. So to sometimes those individuals match up, sometimes they're new.
1: The family of a woman allegedly killed by a man known to her in Perth's southeast say they warned police her safety was at risk. 28-year-old Ka Ming Tan died on Wednesday. Police allege 38-year-old Eunice Kambari inflicted extensive injuries on her in a days-long assault, causing her death. According to WA Today, the victim's family contacted police at least twice in April to express concerns about her safety. Police say these interactions will form part of their investigation. Meanwhile, former AFL player Nicky Winmar has been freed on bail so he can appeal a six-month jail term for a violent and unprovoked attack. The 60-year-old had been pushing to get a community corrections order for the May 2025 assault against a woman in northern Victoria. During the trial, the court heard Winmar twisted the woman's arm, dragged her by the hair, and smashed her face into a door four times. After several weeks of campaigning south of Perth, the Secret Harbour by-election is here, with thousands of voters heading to the polling booths. 16 candidates are in the running to replace retiring Labor Minister Paul Papalia. Premier Roger Cook says WA's Labor candidate knows what's important for the people of Secret Harbour.
3: We know that people are doing it tough at a time of higher interest rates, high fuel prices. People in the community are concerned about their lifestyle, their futures, and that's one of the reasons why we're putting such a strong emphasis on our key issues of jobs, health and housing and helping people with the cost of living pressures, and we'll continue to do that.
1: Financial despair is forcing many farmers off the land. A Norco Black Dog Institute survey of more than 1,000 farmers has found 4 out of 10 are considering leaving the industry. More than half of those surveyed say they're relying on other jobs to survive. Many say they're not coping, leading to mental issues. Lifeline's number is 13 11 14. And Europe's oldest monarch, King Harald V of Norway, has died aged 89. The ceremonial head of state had been in hospital for more than 10 days in a very serious condition. The Royal Palace says he passed peacefully in Oslo in the early hours of the morning. New research shows placing physiotherapists in emergency departments could save the health system millions of dollars and boost healthcare. The Sydney University study has found a number of common reasons for ED presentations could be dealt with by physios instead of emergency doctors. Associate Professor Gustavo Mercado.
4: Patients are seen 40 minutes faster and they're discharged from hospital 1 hour sooner than the traditional medical pathway. And also it's patients were highly satisfied with the care they received and it saves money to the hospital.
1: This is AIR National News. The Western Bulldogs have won through to the next round of the AFL finals in the most dramatic fashion, defeating Collingwood by 3 points at the G. Here's Alan Baskin.
5: Collingwood veteran Tim Membry had a chance to put the Magpies in front as the final handful of seconds ticked down, but he failed to convert the set shot to see the Dogs run away with a 96-93 win. The Bulldogs' Ed Richards has told Fox Sports he couldn't watch as Membry took that set shot.
6: I thought we played so well that it didn't deserve to be, you know, done on the last kick, especially not their way. So I didn't watch. Thankfully, it didn't go in. So, they really stuck it up us in that last quarter. We were able to hold on. So, yeah, unbelievable.
5: Today, it's 7th place Melbourne against 10th place Carlton to decide who moves forward. Alan Baskin, AIR Sport.
1: In NRL, North Queensland winger Murray Taulagi has played his final game for the Cowboys after sustaining a concussion during a contact drill at training this week. He was already set to leave the NRL at season's end after signing a multi-year deal with a French rugby union club. Cowboys coach Todd Payton says the squad is gutted to see his time at the club end like this.
7: But he's able to, I guess, process that in 48 hours, and he's been bubbly since. But the rest of the group felt it, and, yeah, it's like I said, it's just a tough way for him to finish with the club.
1: Victories last night to Penrith and Manly. Australian Independent Radio News.
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10: Soak up that sunshine, folks. It's a beautiful day with the current temperature sitting at a comfortable 13 degrees. Sun is shining bright and a light breeze of 7 kilometers per hour gently blowing. Looking ahead to the week, we've got some fantastic weather in store. Today, expect a high of 20 degrees with clear skies. Tomorrow, we're looking at a slightly warmer day with a high of 22 degrees. As we move into Monday, temperatures will rise to a pleasant 24 degrees with plenty of sunshine. Tuesday will bring even warmer conditions with a high of 27 degrees, so get ready for some summer-like weather. Wednesday will be another beautiful day with temperatures remaining at 27 degrees and clear skies above. And now for the traffic.
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10: In Zetland, Joynton Avenue is closed southbound due to emergency roadworks. The closure has been in place for a while now. And in Londonderry, Carrington Road has one eastbound lane closed due to road damage. And that's the latest traffic information for Sydney. It is 6 minutes past nine. And welcome to the second hour of the Positive Energy Show, where your emotion controls your emotion. My name is Joe Rahman. And of course, we have the one and only
11: Steve Cahill. Good afternoon. Good morning. Good afternoon yet.
10: Three more hours to go, Steve.
11: Yeah, yeah, yeah.
10: Three more hours
11: way,
10: to go.
11: A little way yet.
10: Well, that's the same question like we asked. Is it 5 o'clock yet?
11: Yep. Yeah, yeah, that's right.
10: Well, it's 5 o'clock somewhere.
11: Somewhere. Yeah, that's right.
10: Oh, too good. Great programs, great music. Played all day and all night here on the nation's favorite station, Alive 90.5 FM. Another big, big, big, big, big shout out to our winner, Jonathan Jakes, for bagging two complimentary tickets to Event Cinemas. And of course, there's a lot of things being shown at the theaters right now. Things like Odyssey. And what are the movies being shown? Spider-Man. Wow, that's right. Spider-Man.
11: That's going to be another pretty big one at the moment.
10: Yeah.
11: I know I've heard a lot of people from work going to watch that.
10: Have they been raving about it?
11: Yeah, they have. Apparently, it's really good. I think you can't go wrong with some of the Marvels. If you're a Marvel fan,
10: yeah,
11: really, you like it. But yeah, Spider-Man is there. The Odyssey.
10: Yeah.
11: The Dog Stars. I'm not sure what that one is. Spa Weekend. So that looks like four ladies go away for a girls' weekend. That looks pretty funny.
10: That just sounds like Sex in the City, doesn't it?
11: Yeah, pretty much. Yeah, yeah. Maybe just a spin-off.
10: Oh, yeah. that's right.
11: And Jason Statham. I always liked Jason Statham.
10: The Transporter. That's right.
11: Mutiny now.
10: Wow.
11: So he's on a ship this time.
10: Oh, wow. So,
11: I like his films. But he's always got a job. He's always working. He's a beekeeper. He's a transporter. He's always employed.
10: He's always employed. Yeah, that's right.
11: He's never like down and out. No, he's always got some sort of job and someone that, although I like him, I wouldn't want to be his friend because there's always one of his friends or someone that he works with that there is a wrongdoing that he has to justify and beat up all the bad guys. Which,
10: I know, exactly.
11: You know what you get with a Jason Statham movie, right?
10: That's right.
11: He's just, yeah. So I am a big fan.
10: He could have just applied to be a judge in the federal court or something, but you know, he decides to go, all right, he does all these
11: you could never know. Jason Statham in The Judge.
10: Yeah, that's right. The Judge. Oh, I yeah, like that. Yeah. There you go. So after he sentences the criminal, he just goes up and beats them up in the criminal.
11: Yeah, yeah, yeah. And then he's the prison warden. And then he goes in there and follows them again. He's like, can you leave me alone?
10: That's right.
11: You arrested me. You sentenced me
10: to life.
11: I'm in prison. I still can't get away from you. Give me a break.
10: Oh, too good. Too good. There you go. Just Jason's. And he was also in the Fast and Furious movies.
11: Furious. Yeah, yeah. He was in one of my favorite movies. One of his first movies. He looks, not that he's old now, but he looks a lot younger in Snatch. I don't know if you saw that.
10: Haven't seen
11: Snatch. A Guy Ritchie movie. So along the same lines as the Lock, Stock series.
10: Okay, yeah, yeah.
11: Yeah, yeah, Snatch is another one, and he's really young in that one. I think it was one of his first movie appearances.
10: Yeah, right.
11: So, and a bit different. So before he was typecast as his action hero.
10: Yeah.
11: So,
10: yeah. Kind of
11: he's got
10: like
11: Brad Pitt in Snatch as well as an Irish gypsy. He plays a really good, like his accent.
10: Yeah, yeah.
11: An Irish gypsy, like spot on.
10: Oh, wow.
11: Yeah, yeah. Right. So if you get a chance.
10: You got to add that to the
11: Watch list.
10: The watch list.
11: Yeah, yeah.
10: All right, too good. Coming up at 9:15, we've got our one and only Dr. Peter Ganjemi joining us to talk about what's happening in the Cumberland Hills and Parramatta area. And at 9:30, our weekly featured artist will be joining us here on air. Stay tuned for that. Coming up next in the mix, Kiss Me More by Doja Cat. Enjoy.

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5: Hello.
4: Good morning, Peter. How are you?
5: Hi, Joe. I'm fantastic.
4: Awesome. It's that time of the hour, of course, and happy Saturday, where we get to hear all about all the great things that's happening in the Cumberland, Parramatta and Hills area.
5: It's a fantastic weekend. It's the last weekend of winter, so we're looking forward to spring and lots of events coming up.
4: That's right. That's it. So, woohoo! So, let's kick off with what's happening in Cumberland this weekend, Peter.
5: So Cumberland, again, they've got the Sydney Cherry Blossom Festival this weekend. So it wraps up tomorrow, the 30th of August, and it's held at the Auburn Botanic Gardens. So this Cherry Blossom Festival is Sydney's premier Cherry Blossom Festival. It's won many awards, and it transforms the gardens into a canopy of delicate pink blossoms combined with Japanese culture, cuisine and creativity. And if you attend, you'll get to marvel at 150 blossoming trees in a traditional Japanese garden. You'll get to enjoy the best Japanese-inspired food and drink at the Japanese Food Village amongst a larger number of food and drink stalls. There's a great program of performances and events, including taiko drumming, contemporary musical performances, anime-inspired music and cooking demonstrations. And there's also origami, fan and bonsai workshops. So there's still a little bit of capacity in the tickets there. Entry is free for Cumberland Council residents, but you need to book online. And as Cumberland Council say, it's Sydney's most Instagrammable flower festival, so it's definitely one not to miss.
4: Oh, fantastic. Sounds like a great range of activities. And what's on today in Parramatta?
5: So Parramatta have this wonderful event. It's called Parramatta Open. And so it's held today from 10 a.m. to 4 p.m., and it's held in various locations in the Parramatta CBD, North Parramatta and East Parramatta. There's 17 locations in all. And for one day only, Parramatta Open gives you the keys to the city, unlocking buildings, places and spaces that are rarely open to the public. So it's an initiative hosted by the Museums of History New South Wales. And it's the first installment of the Sydney Open Satellite Program. And it takes the much-loved Sydney Open format beyond the Sydney CBD into buildings of architectural significance across New South Wales. So, as mentioned, you can visit up to 17 different buildings and locations, including experiencing the adaptive reuse in action with the recent upgraded Parramatta Town Hall. You can go behind the scenes of the Sydney West Trial Courts. You can step inside Old Government House, which is Australia's oldest surviving public building. And you can also visit Elizabeth Farm, New South Wales Lancer Barracks and Museum, Parramatta Female Factory, St. Patrick's Cathedral, and many more. So tickets start at $25 and you can download the full program, plan your experience and purchase tickets on the Parramatta Council website.
4: Oh, what a fantastic initiative and a great thing for our community. What's scheduled in the Hills today, Peter?
5: So in the Hills, they've got a great event up north in the rural north of the Hills in Gonori called the Gonori Village Market. So the Gonori Village Markets are only held on the fifth Saturday of each month. And as listeners will know, you usually only have 4 months a year with a fifth Saturday. So these markets are held about four times a year. They're being held today, Leshaw Oval in Gonori, 9 a.m. to 2 p.m. And so residents and visitors, they're invited to drive out to Gonori for a beautiful day surrounded by green open space and enjoy the relaxed country charm that Gonori is known for. 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It's free entry event. It's dog friendly. 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
4: Fantastic. Once again, Peter, thank you so much for the updates. 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
4: 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Thanks, Peter. 21 minutes past 9, and you are tuned into the Positive Energy Show, where your emotion controls your emotion. My name is Joe Rahman, and I just want to give a big shout-out to my very, very, very good friend, Chris Evan Venci, for tuning in. He's also requested a bit of a song for us, too. This one's called Secret Love Song by Little Mix. Thank you so much for turning us on and turning us up. 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
7: 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My name is Joe Rahman, and of course, we also have the one and only
8: Steve Cahill.
7: Hey, hello, and boy, do we have a treat for you. Joining us in the studio is Andre, now I do apologize if I mispronounced your surname. Sopriati?
9: That's the one. That's it.
8: Nailed it. Correct.
7: Oh, look at that.
8: There you go.
7: We can just end the interview on a good note. There we go. Thank you so much for listening, everyone. All right. Cool. Just to give a little bit of background to our listeners. Okay, so Andre, you're a guitarist. Okay, so been playing since you were 18.
9: That's correct.
7: Started in 2013 with a band entitled Papaya Cozy.
9: That's the one.
7: Of course, gigging around in like Marrickville, Lansdowne Hotel, you know, Lazy Bones, and now working solo. Is that correct?
9: That's right. At the moment, I'm just solo recording songs for Papaya Cozy. So at the moment, I'm set up the task for myself to contribute on playing bass, guitar, and drums, but not acoustic drums, but like finger drums. But these particular type of finger drums that I found on the net, it's like it sounds real, you know. So it doesn't sound
8: like a keypad type.
9: Yeah, keypad.
8: Thing?
9: Right, right. It sounds like the bass drum. Sounds like the bass drum. Cymbal tom, like the tom, and so forth. So which makes it sound like acoustic and natural.
8: So
9: but at the meantime as well, like I wouldn't mind looking for musicians to fill up the space for the drums and the bass drums, but like finger drums, but these particular type of finger drums that I found on the net, it's like it sounds real, you know. So it doesn't sound
8: like a keypad type.
9: Yeah, keypad.
8: Thing?
9: Right, right. Sounds like the bass drum. Sounds like the bass drum. Cymbal tom, like the tom, and so forth. So which makes it sound like acoustic and natural.
8: Yeah, yeah.
9: So but at the meantime.

0: And the bass, boom, bang, and the drum, just like tight. Yeah, and it's like chemistry, you know?
1: You could start a band with your own voice. Look at that. who needs a real bass player and a real drummer? That was already sounding pretty good.
0: One of my influences is Aphex Twin. So he does like some crazy samples of noises and meshes it up and makes something beautiful and danceable and groovable.
1: Oh, wow. Well, I'll send him an email. If you need some effects, wait till you hear me on a Monday morning before work.
0: Yes, please.
2: A whole different Joe Rahman.
1: That's right. That's it. Don't expect serene, calm sounds. That's for sure. Cool, man. Let's talk about how you got into music. Like, what inspired you to kind of pick up the instrument, or how did it all start?
0: I guess it's like, it just runs through my father's side. When I was a kid, every weekend we used to go to my uncle's place and he used to jam out with his friends. Hotel California, The Eagles.
1: Yeah. Oh, wow. There you go.
0: Classics. Yeah, like Eric Clapton songs.
1: Yeah, of course. Yeah. Yeah.
0: I Shot the Sheriff.
1: Oh, Bob Marley.
0: Yeah. Bob Marley as well. Yeah, yeah.
1: Well, that's right. There you go.
0: Cocaine, Eric Clapton.
1: Oh, there you go.
0: But all those sort of songs. And I seen him play guitar and I'm like, it's like, wow, you know? And then that's fast forward, I decided, yeah, I'll give it a crack. And then, yeah.
2: Did he teach you, like, how to play or self-taught?
0: No, he didn't teach me. He just, when I picked up the guitar, sort of, like, went for a few lessons.
2: Yeah.
0: And I guess, like, when I felt like they taught me these fundamentals with the scales and the chords.
2: Yep.
0: I thought, yeah, I'll just see if I could do it myself. Especially when I learned the blues scale. Like, if any guitarists out there.
2: Right.
0: I highly suggest for them to learn the blues scale.
2: Okay.
0: And, like, yeah, you just feel it. It's all, not just the fingers, but it's the feel. And then it just connects when you play with your favorite songs. You got to learn to play with your favorite songs as well.
2: Yes.
0: And then once you get in key, and then it's enjoyable. It makes it fun.
1: Yeah, they could just listen to B.B. King or Robert Johnson too, right?
0: Yeah. And you don't have to go like all spectacular and dazzling. Just that, yeah, sometimes that one note can just feel it, you know?
2: Yeah.
1: Well, that's right, that's it. Well, the blues is all about, you got to just be sad, right?
0: Yeah. In a sense, like just that yearning, yearning of something, you know? But yeah, but at the same time as well, to make people feel good when you play, you know? To cheer them up, yeah.
1: Absolutely, 100%. And now you've got your track entitled Bobby Dazzler that's how you say it?
0: Bobby Dazzler.
1: My apologies, right. Bobby Dazzler. All right, okay, sorry, we'll get
2: it. You get it right.
1: Yeah. that's how you got to say it, Bobby Dazzler, all right? There's a right way to say it. All right, awesome. Tell us a little bit about the track itself, what inspired the track, what prompted you to write this?
0: Yeah, so it's a instrumental track, there's no lyrics to it, because I still love it, but it's my early influences of like dance music, where it's just the track, the beat, the melody, you know? Like, yeah, like I said before, one of my influences of Aphex Twin, but another influence you could hear from the track is from James Brown. James Brown.
1: Now we're talking.
0: James Brown.
1: Now we're talking.
0: Exactly. That's right. That's exactly right. And with James Brown, the influences, you know, like hip hop, jazz, funk,
2: blues,
0: even like I don't know if you have the song by Stone Roses, Fool's Gold, that drum beat there is a sample of it's a sample, but he played it himself, the drummer of James Brown, you know, and that it's called the Fat Back Groove. That Fat Back Groove, you can hear it in like punk songs as well, I think, from maybe Avril Lavigne, Skater Boy, in the middle section, you can hear that groove. So his influence is like, it's vast. So yeah, you could hear that. Even the introduction of Bobby Dazzler, it's the drums feel. That's an ode to jazz drummers. Great jazz drummers are Buddy Rich and Joe Morello from Dave Brubeck. Mm-hmm. And yeah, it just starts off like that. This song's like a strong shot of macchiato. You just drink it and boom, boom, hits you, boom, and just gets you going, you know. And then, and it's also with a seventh time signature. So, you know how it's usual, standard songs, 1, 2, 3, four. Just like 1, 2, 3, 4, 1, 2, 3, 1, 2, 3, 1, 2, 3, 1, 2, 3. Uh-huh. It intrigues me because like these strange time signatures that we listen to. In some cultures, like in Africa, and I think some Balkan cultures. Mm.

0: that seventh time signature or that fifth time signature, it's natural for them. So it's like, I get a kick out of playing with this, try to make it funky. And yeah, so there's three sections to this. And the middle section, it's like there's a jazz influence where I'm just using the treble in the chords of the guitar and let the bass play the bass. Because usually when you practice playing guitar, you use the chords with the bass on the top. Yeah, you know what I mean? So I just let that be like that. And I use, as the drums here, is the lead instrument. Because original recording of it, I tried putting a lead guitar into it and it just sounds predictable. So yep. I just put like the drums as a lead. You hear it. You know what I mean once you hear it.
1: Oh, that's amazing. Oh, well, so this song is written in 7, I guess, to any musicians that are listening too. And this is, and you say it's drum led, especially to my friend Jonathan Jakes, if he's still listening in as well. I mean, like, they say that a drummer counts a song in 7 like this. They go 1, 2, 3, 4, 5, 6, 7. 1, 2, 3, 4, 5, 6, 7.
0: Yeah, like 1, 2, 3, 4, 1, 2, 3, 1, 2, 3, 4, 1, 2, 3. But
1: that was actually the joke. It ends up being 8 because it goes 1, 2, 3, 4, 5, 6, 7. So that's the joke.
0: Drummers
1: are so drummers are always the butt of the joke. Because I played drums for 9 years.
0: Okay, cool.
1: Okay. Well, there you go. All right. Given the chance, the opportunity, if you to collaborate with any artist of your choice, who would it be, Andre?
0: It would be Flea from the Red Hot Chili Peppers.
1: Of course, yeah, it would. Yeah.
0: I think I could mesh with him really well because I've listened to their songs throughout the years, and I don't listen to it recreationally. Sometimes I listen to it like as a student, and they're the teachers, and yeah, they just blow my mind every time, every single time.
1: So would you have to like also kind of like lower your guitar strap all the way down to like your knees?
0: It's sort of
1: not like everyone's gonna get that reference, but just to our listeners out there, because I'm a Chili Peppers fan too. So what happened? Flea's the bass player of Chili Peppers. What he does is he lowers his bass strap all the way down, and he slaps it all the way down. I honestly do not know why. Let me just rephrase that. I mean, it's great. It's his style. But there you go. So would you have to match that?
0: I like it where like my belly button is. I'm comfortable there.
2: Standard.
1: That's right. But it makes it easier if it's lower to swing it around you, right?
0: That's right. Yeah.
1: Okay. All right. Andre, talk to us about if you've got any, if people want to find out more about your music, where can they go to check you out?
0: I only have one social on Facebook. Just type in Papaya Cozy, but it's Cozy with an S, not a Z. Papaya Cozy. I've got just a few songs on there. Check it out. I think you'll like it, you know. Just give it a go. You'll like the songs. It's energetic. It's positive. I hope to make someone feel good. Just listen to it for a couple of minutes of their time.
2: And if anyone, you said you're looking for other musicians, so they can contact you that way as well via Facebook?
0: That's correct. If you have a love for, you know, that funk groove, improvising on the spot.
2: Yep.
0: Yeah. Give me a call. Give me a call. Give us a buzz, cuz. Yeah.
2: That's the new tagline.
1: It's my first time hearing that. I actually like that. Give us a buzz, cuz. Yeah, okay. Yeah. All right. Oh, that's cool. That's so good.
2: And before we play your track, any shout outs that you'd like to give?
0: If that's okay. I want to give a shout out to my nephew. See, next week, it's his grand final. He plays for the Canley Heights Dragons for under 13s, but their respective opposition will be the Grey Sands Devils. So may the best team win, but like I go for my nephew, course. Obviously. So yeah, go the boys, go the Dragons.
2: There you go.
1: All right. Well, without further ado, now you said this song was written in 7. Only some people are going to get this. Enjoy the track. If you are dancing to the track, don't trip or fall because it's written in 7.
0: That's right. And thank you. Thank you, Stephen. I appreciate this time. I appreciate it very much.
2: All the best. Grateful. Thanks, Andrew.
1: Sounds good. Here it is. And this is Bobby Dazzler.
0: All right. Yeah.
1: I got it. Woo!

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1: 58 minutes past 9, and you are tuned into the Positive Energy Show, where your emotion controls your emotion. 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My name is Joe Rahman, and I'll catch you all next week, same time, same place.
2: And goodbye from Steve Cahill. 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
1: Oh, stay tuned for that. All right. See you, everyone.
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7: Hello, I'm Kim Cartwright. Authorities in South Australia have confirmed a case of bird flu in a dolphin. It's the first case of H5 bird flu in a dolphin in Australia. Chief Veterinary Officer Dr. Skye Freund says there are lots of questions.
8: We don't know for sure how it's come across and gotten infected with bird flu, but we would expect that it's probably eaten a bird or interacted closely with a wild bird. So dolphins don't typically eat birds, they would typically eat fish, but they sometimes do, but also they might just be playing around and interacting in that way.
7: A boat capsize has led to a dramatic rescue on the east coast. Georgia Condect with more.
9: A catamaran flipped off the northern New South Wales coast at Fingal Head on Thursday afternoon, throwing three people into the water. The trio managed to trigger an emergency beacon to alert authorities. Then crews arrived to find them clinging to an overturned hull. A rescue helicopter was deployed and winched them to safety. A man in his 70s is believed to have suffered a serious head injury and was rushed to the Gold Coast University Hospital. Two other men aged in their 30s and 60s were treated for hypothermia. Georgia Condec reporting.
7: All eyes will be on Western Australia's secret harbour, located between Perth and Mandurah, as thousands flock to cast their votes in a by-election today. Jamie Smith reports.
10: 16 candidates are in line to replace retired Labor Minister Paul Papalia, but Labor's Georgia Tree, Liberal Ryan Robertson and One Nation's Luke Hurdigan are the ones to watch. Labor has held a constant grip on the region, but the surge of One Nation in polling this year could lead to an upset. More than 16,000 people have already voted early, leaving around 20,000 needing to complete their ballot papers. Jamie Smith, Perth.
7: Overseas, the death toll continues to rise in Nepal. 39 Australians are still missing. Nelson Scott reporting from Kathmandu.
11: Search and rescue efforts continue for about 1,500 people missing after a fast-moving torrent of muddy water tore through the border between Nepal and Tibet.
12: I've lost everything I have, Rajendra says.
11: Police here have confirmed 475 people are dead from the Nepali side, while Chinese authorities have so far recovered three bodies from the Tibetan side. Foreign Minister Penny Wong says her department is still tracking down Australians caught up in the disaster.
13: We are still working to gain the specific information on each of the 39 Australians who are missing.
11: The Australian government has committed $5 million in humanitarian aid. Nelson Scott, Kathmandu.
7: Briefly, Australian and US authorities have charged two WA men over an alleged cyber attack which has affected over 1,000 global companies. A University of Queensland study has found tomatoes grown in compost-enriched soil taste and look better. As part of the trial, a panel of volunteer taste testers compared tomatoes grown in normal soil to tomatoes grown in organic waste compost. Dr. Nicole Robinson says the findings show commercial potential.
14: That was sort of a double benefit in being able to have soil health improvements, keep unavoidable food waste out of landfill, but then being able to convert that to